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0: 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This is Drizzy Drake, and right now you tuned in to Philly's number one DJ, Cosmic Kev. 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

0: my girl Jess Hilarious. He's very, very funny. Look, get ready. 9 o'clock bomb is on the way. We're going to count down the top 9 songs from you and you only. And I'm going to let you know where I'm going to be this weekend. Of course, I'm going to be in sunny LA, the BET Awards. And a little later on, I got tickets to check out Ricky Rosé. All right, now, now.
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0: Still rocking out. My guy, Lil Uzi Vert, Saw Number 6 in the mix. You're inside what? The hottest countdown in the country. It is the 9 o'clock bomb. We count down the top 9 songs from you and you only. Let me know. I hand the station over. Let me know what the number one song, number 2, 3, 4, 5 should be. Hit me up on the line. 215-263-6699. Start your day off with the world's famous Breakfast Club, 5:30 and 10. I keep telling y'all, Charlamagne the Guy, DJ Envy, Jess with the Mess, and Lauren. You will definitely be entertained. The all-new Breakfast Club right here on Philly's Power 99. Now, we got that out the way. You do know it's a lot going on outside. First things first, Jill Scott's going to be at the Met July 24th through the 29th. 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Okay, also, it's going down something crazy. 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We outside. Yeah, you know, the weather's going to be nice. So that deck gonna be popping. Also, I want you to know this. I'm telling you this right now. Ricky Rose is coming to the city. 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But if you want them right now for FREE, I got them. Hit me up on the lines. 215-263-6699. All right? It's 9-9.
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0: or 6 weeks. I don't know. Drizzy right there. Janice, Party Nation with Kyle and Kat. No more songs tonight. Inside the hottest countdown in the country. You inside the 9 o'clock bomb. Of course. Hit me up on the lines 215-263-6699. Hey, do remember my girl DJ Diamond, because she comes on at 10 o'clock sharp with the Born Leader Mix. Make sure you Instagram her, TikTok, Diamond. Get it on at DJ Diamond. Cuts. Now, with that being said, make sure you shout out to my guy, Top Dog Law. Number one lawyer in the city for sure. Get you top dollar for any situation. So far, accidents, he definitely got you covered. Tell him Cosmic Cat sent you. Top Dog Law on Instagram and TikTok as well. When you get that money, right? Because you know you're going to get it. You got to spend it in the right places. And I know you need that will. Nobody, but nobody in this city, I guarantee this, that will give you a will faster than this guy, shoppingwithp.com. You can pull up on him at 1801 East Van Angle Street in Philly, and he'll lace you up. Or you can just hit him up on a jack, 267-934-6479. He's got cars as low as $995 down. Or you hit him up on his IG, Piedmont the Bull on IG. But listen, you're going to walk in and drive out, guarantee. He's not going to let you walk out. He's going to let you drive out. Yes, everybody gets approved. Shoppingwithp.com. Hit him up. Tell him Cosmic Cat sent you. Or slide up on 1801 East Van Angle Street in Philly. But look, my phone lines is ringing something crazy because everybody wants to see Rick Ross. Power 99 is popping. Who's this?
1: Meech from Philly.
0: Meech, you calling me from North Philly?
1: Yeah.
0: Well, you going to stay in North. I know you know where the Met is. Ricky Rose is going to be in that building July 11th. You're in the building. You're the night caller.
1: Hey, thank you, man. I appreciate that.
0: You're welcome, man. 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For details for the tickets, people can get their tickets at Ticketmaster.com. But you ain't going to worry about that because you got them. You're the night caller. You're in the building. I know you got some shouts.
1: Shout out to my sisters, my nephews, my sister Tanya. You know, everybody. Thank you, though. I appreciate that.
0: All right, what's that stadium? Who can see Ricky Rose?
1: Power 99. You already know.
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0: 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Everybody gets approved. I'm talking about everybody. Dog, cat, frog. 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Walk in, drive out. 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Just tell them Cosmic Cash sent you. And they got wheels in there as low as $9.95 down. 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Piedmont DeBoer on IG. Look, I'm going to be broadcasting live from the BET Awards this whole weekend. I'm outside Friday and Saturday. I'm W Broadcast Live 2 o'clock in the media room. You know, all the celebs are going to slide through. We're going to talk our talk. But do remember, Sunday is the BET Awards hosted by Drewski. Goes down, at 8 p.m. sharp. Yeah, I got to get me some water. Look, you keep it out, we get it lit. It's 9-9, let's get it.
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0: Tea Tavern with the Big Homie Boxing Room, weekdays 10 a.m. until 3. She got celebs sliding through. She also gives away winning at $250K at $2,500. And DJ Dobby with the Midday Mixtape mushroom popping up at 12 room shut right here on Philly's Home Party now. Dobby said this is who he is. He's Mr. Him. Nah, new music. T.I. It's nah.
1: Never chase bread, chase the vision. Make your word when you say it, be the business. No cap, God am a witness. Success feel better, independent. 9-11 at the Valley, out of Linnet. Big Master P vibe, no limit. Falling hard on another hemisphere. Somebody tell them people Mr. Him is here.
2: Whoa, whoa, whoa, whoa, whoa, whoa.
1: Mr. Him.

0: Another hemisphere. Somebody tell them people Mr. Hem is here.
1: Whoa, whoa, whoa, whoa, whoa, whoa.
0: Mr. Hem is here.
1: Whoa, whoa, whoa, whoa, whoa, whoa.
0: Mr. Hem.
2: You know,
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2: Now I go with the best, man.
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I heard she's up for a few awards, and I know she's going to win something. I know she is. Mariah the Scientist. Is it a crime? Paul, ain't that your boy, Kyle and Kevin? I'm talking about the BET Awards is popping off this weekend. I will be out in L.A. broadcasting live from the BET Media Room Friday and Saturday at 2 p.m. Make sure you tap in. 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Hit me up on the line, 215-263-6699. We outside. You know, I'm going to be outside this weekend. But my girl Jill Scott's going to be at the Met July 24th through the 29th. There's a few tickets available July 29th. 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Keep it locked. We want tickets for that. Also, Docklands popping off 4th of July weekend. Yes, it's the pre-party, which is going down July 2nd. Outside on that deck, you know what Docklands is. You from Delaware, 110 South Street, Southwest Street, and Wilmington, Delaware.

0: 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It's going to be crazy. You already know. Look, hit me up on the line. 718-263-6699. I'm going to keep this moving. I'm going to get it popping on the side. The baby on the way. It's 9-9.
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0: in his feelings right now with no Drake record. Oh, man. Are they ever going to fix that? I don't know. DJ Khaled, Little Baby, Little Dirk, Potty, Nice Boy, Cosmic, Shitty Skills, Kev. Hey, I don't know, man. Drake feels the way he feels. He's like, yo, he didn't hold him down when he was going through the beef. Hey, look. 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Charlamagne Tha God, DJ Envy, Jester the Mess, and Lauren. Charlamagne Tha God, I'm pretty sure he's probably put Khaled, and I'm not dissing Khaled because, you know, we're friends, but I'm pretty sure he put him on the Donkey of the Day segment because, oh, man, he's just not looking good, man. Come on, you need that Drake feature. You need that look, right? He's got that going on. Jester the Mess keeping you laughing. A.K.A. Just Hilarious. My man DJ Envy putting it on for the people's mix 9 o'clock. And Lauren keeping you informed. The all-new Breakfast Club right here. Philly's own Power 99. Hey, a lot of things going on. Shout out to my guy, Top Dollar. No one learns it for sure. You top dollar for any situation. Slip or actants. He got you covered. Tell him Cosmic Cat Surgery and he can give you a crazy discount. And once you get that money for him, you better slide and go see my man. 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You can walk in, get off the bus, and drive out. Everybody gets financed. Nobody gets turned down. 1801 East Finagle Street in Philly. Shopping with people. Hit them up on IG. Piedmont DePaul on IG. Tell them Kaiser Cass sent you. You already know. Look, I'm out of here. My girl Deja Mee, she's going to be joining me at the BET Awards this week, too. So she'll be out there with me doing what she does. But stay tuned for her. She's going down. With, of course, Power After Hours. And I will be back tomorrow. I'm going to have more tickets to check out Ricky Rose. He's going to be in July 11th at the Met. All right, it's 9:09. I'm gone.
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1: Benson Boone. 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

0: it's DJ Khaled, a.k.a. We The Best. Who? We. I'm on Power 99, baby. We The Best.
1: Ain't this what they've been waiting for? 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
1: 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This is Simpson and Tanner. 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
0: Mr. Hem.
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0: Yeah.

0: Jess and Larry, Charlamagne the Guy. We are the Breakfast Club. Lauren LaRouche is here as well. We got some special guests in the building.
1: Yes, indeed.
0: We have cousin Chloe Bailey. She's back.
2: Hey.
0: And we have Malcolm D. Lee. Welcome. How y'all feeling?
3: How you doing?
4: Excellent, excellent. How are you guys doing?
1: Bless Black and Holly Favorite. Chloe, what was you doing with that lady's husband in this movie?
5: You know, it was Layla. That's not Chloe.
0: Well, bring it back.
5: That's
0: Layla.
5: The movie is strong.
0: And it comes out on the 26th. I know, right? The
4: Jesus Christ.
0: Let's start over. You have a new film called Strong, which comes out on the 26th.
4: Thank you, Envy.
0: Would you consider it a scary movie?
4: I would consider it a thriller.
1: A psychological thriller.
4: Yeah, yes. Psychological, erotic thriller.
0: Okay. Now, what is it now? I feel like, especially this generation, loves thrillers, love these horror type of movies.
4: Yeah.
0: What is it about it that it seems like it's making a resurgence?
4: I don't know. I mean, why do people want to be scared? I don't know. We're scared in regular life.
0: I don't want to be scared.
4: Roller coaster rides. I mean, the same thing. You know, like, listen, I'm not a horror person. Like, this is not, I didn't do this movie because it's a horror movie. It's a thriller. I love thrillers. You know, Fatal Attraction, for instance, is one of my favorite movies of all time. And I was like, okay, you know, people like these kind of like, they want to be on the edge of the seat. They want to guess what's going to happen, but they can't guess what happens. It's particularly in this movie, I think people are like going to be surprised. They're definitely going to be surprised.
5: It's like they're going to be gagged.
4: Yeah. I think so.
3: That's a crazy thing. Because when you said that, I'm thinking about Layla and all of the stuff. And
5: see how it ties into the plot?
3: Yeah.
0: Don't give too much away.
1: I would think about the part with her. Never mind.
0: Don't give too much away.
1: Guy and Lynn Whitfield.
4: Come on. Hey. Come on.
3: What do you think is the biggest message in the movie?
5: The biggest message is one wrong move could alter your entire life, so be careful. That's what the message of this film to me is.
0: Okay. And all money ain't good money.
5: Yes.
0: But what's the premise of the movie for people that don't know? They're tuned in right now. You got a movie, Strong. What is it about?
5: Without giving
0: it away. We're going all the way because we've seen the movie. So what is the movie
4: an
0: about?
4: An aspiring musician played by Chloe Bailey. It gets the opportunity to tutor a young troubled girl in music by a very affluent, rich family, you know, led by Lynn Whitfield. And, you know, as she gets into the house, things start to unravel and secrets get revealed and things like that.
0: Now, Chloe, did you do your own stunts? Like, because you get hit with a lot of things in the movie.
5: I did. I did do my own stunts. Shout out to the incredible stunt doubles for the extra hard falls that I couldn't do without injuring myself. But I'm such an adrenaline junkie. I know, like, when we had the rehearsal week of prep and we had the stunts, I was extra excited for that. Like, that was my favorite part. And Miss Lynn is the exact same way. Like, I was scared to do certain stunts with her. And she was like, oh, no, you give me your full energy. And we were really tussling on the floor.
0: Really?
5: Yes. I had a bruise on my thigh from her 6-inch stiletto heel. We were going.
0: You were really fighting you?
5: Yes, we were going.
1: That was bumpy on Peru.
5: Yes, then I had to football tackle her, and I was like, I really don't want to hurt you. And I said, please make sure it's extra padding. And she's like, go, come on, bring it on. And we were just laughing in between takes.
1: Wow.
5: It was a time.
4: I will say that Chloe, like, she is in this movie from beginning to end, and everything, and she has so much to do in this movie, like emotion, stunts, some of the erotic stuff. You know, it's really, just tremendous, tremendous performance from her. And we shot for 36 days and she did not have a day off.
1: I mean, just some of the erotic stuff. I had to close my eyes. I'm like, what the hell are you doing? Like, what you mean? Some of the erotic
5: 27,
1: stuff.
5: I'm going to be 28.
4: Exactly.
5: And nothing was shown. She had a bandeau and a full boxer brief on.
1: I do want to ask one question that won't give anything away.
5: Yes.
1: Everybody says they want love, but a lot of people really want control. What's the difference?
4: Love and control. I don't know. Like, is that really true?
5: Yes.
0: Wow.
3: I know that's right, Chloe.
0: Break it down, Chloe, then.
3: But in my experience.
0: Break it down.
4: That's a very interesting question.
5: As a Virgo rising myself, too, you know, I have to kind of dial that back as well. And I'm, even now, like, I'm learning I can't control another human being. The only thing that I can control is myself. So mm-hmm. I do find that very true, to be honest, what you said.
3: Mm-hmm. You said you're learning it now. What was the recent experience that taught you that?
5: Just learning through life. Mm-hmm. Like, you can never change people or try to fit them into the mold that you want them to be in. Just like, I don't want people to do that to me.
4: Right.
5: So when you said that, I was like, preach it.
1: Mm-hmm. You didn't feel like the characters in this movie were after control?
4: Oh yeah. Okay, in this movie, I thought you were talking about life.
1: Based off the movie, randomly after.
4: I don't know. Sometimes, I'm not sure about you sometimes, man.
0: He's a little tricky sometimes.
4: Man. I'm like, okay, are these gotcha questions or what? I think certainly in this movie, I don't think anybody's looking for love necessarily. They are completely looking for control. I think that Layla is looking for love, but if she finds it in this little girl, and a real attachment that and a bond with her because she's dealing with some trauma of her own.
0: Well, love leads you to control, right? Because you think you love something so much, you want to control it so it never goes away.
2: Mm. Wow.
4: I think love in this movie is, I don't think, much of a thing. Although I think she's looking for connection, and she does find connection, you know, with Marcus, you know, through music. That's her love language, and that's his love language as well. We find out there's other things as well, but you know.
2: Is it true that you had to learn how to play violin for this movie? I mean, I know you've been knew how to play, but you had to take extensive classes for
5: this? So I played in 5th and 6th grade, and
4: I was like, no problem. You got it.
5: So the very first scene we shot was the sequence at the beginning where Layla's playing the Mendelssohn. Mm-hmm. So shout out to Stephanie, who was my tutor in LA, who helped like crash course me for a week and a half before we went to South Africa to film. And then shout out to Tony, who was also the musical tutor in South Africa. Mm-hmm. And I'm the person who's always watched the movies and I'm like, the lip syncing's not accurate. The breathing is off. The playing's not right. Wrong chord on the keys. So I was like, okay, I really can't mess this up. And I remember I would text and call Malcolm. Malcolm, I don't think I could do this in a week, but we pulled it off. Mm-hmm.
4: She did a great job.
3: Every time we see you playing, that's like 100%. Yes. Wow. Okay. Wow. Yeah.
0: Do you ever read the comments from like when y'all dropped the trailer? And the first comment is always, Chloe, if I would have walked in the house and they asked me to train that girl, I would have walked that out.
5: Yes, I read it.
0: Do you feel that way? Because as soon as I seen that girl pop up, I'd be like, nah, I'm good.
5: Of course. I'm a huge scaredy cat. So I would have turned the other way.
4: Mm-hmm. Yeah, but I mean, you know, sometimes you look at the opulence, you look at the where you could possibly live and what kind of money they're offering. It's particularly someone in these days and times trying to get a foothold, you know, and trying to like teach something that you actually studied. Mm-hmm. I mean, you know, like, okay, maybe it's something's weird, certainly, about this girl and creepy, but you know,
0: I need the money.
4: I might need this money. Yeah, at least try it out and see.
1: But she's also not the only person in the house wearing a mask. Right. She's the only person in the house physically wearing it.
4: That's exactly right. We all wear a mask, Charlamagne. Mm-hmm. And certainly in this movie, and that's why the little girl tells the grandmother, yours first.
1: Yeah, thank you. Yeah.
0: All right, we got more with Chloe Bailey and Malcolm D. Lee when we come back. Don't move. It's The Breakfast Club. Good morning.
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0: JNV, Just Hilarious, Charlamagne Tha God. We are The Breakfast Club. We're still kicking it with Chloe Bailey and producer and writer Malcolm D. Lee. Their new movie, Strung, is out this Friday. Charlamagne?
1: What have relationships taught you about storytelling?
2: Relationships?
1: Yeah.
2: I don't know. I mean, I think it, everything that's happened in my entire life, entire career, like I let, it's going to sound a little bit woo-woo, but like I let God kind of like, you know, flow through me, mm-hmm. and he gives me the answers for a lot of stuff. I mean, I do a lot of my own research and studying and things like that. And then, you know, God puts certain people in my life and, you know, they're what, in your life for a reason or a season, right? And so, like, mm-hmm. I think this is really true. And like, I learned something from relationships, from friends, and I infuse it into everything that I do.
1: Because I think about, like, from Best Man, the girls' trip, to even, you know, Strong, it's like there's always some type of romantic relationship, or supposed to be romantic relationship, center that.
2: Mm-hmm. Yeah, you know, I think that I love romance. Mm-hmm. You know, I love love. You know, particularly, you know, I love when black people are in love and seeing that on screen. I think that, you know, we need to see that, you know, amongst, you know, ourselves and like and know what's possible, or mm-hmm. at least think that there's something possible, there's something hopeful that's possible, and so I like doing that. And again, it's not about what's positive or whatever. I just want to do something that feels authentic.
3: Yeah.
1: You know, Chloe, people, of course, have watched you grow up, right? Mm-hmm. And everybody got opinions about who you should be. When you see a role like this,
3: yes,
1: where you, you know, busting it open for another woman's husband,
2: Jesus,
1: do you question the role, like, and how people might receive it?
3: Layla's doing that, but she's also... Hold on. But she's also a violinist, and she's trying to really make something of herself. Like, we talk about that at the forefront, but we're not talking about how she's busting her behind and she's sacrificing her well-being just to make ends meet so that she could live out her dream. So yes, she is doing that, but she's also doing this. And we are all multi-layered as not only women, but men as well. And I mean, human if beings. We're going to create art that reflects life, we mm-hmm. have to be honest and real about it. I mean, I think because people have grown up with me, which I am so grateful for, and the fans, and it feels like family, I'm happy that they feel nostalgia when they look at me. And mm-hmm. I'm happy that now they're learning to appreciate who I am as a 28-year-old woman in 2 weeks. So I'm 2 years from 30. And I'm also an actress.
2: Don't rush it.
4: Yeah.
2: Stay in the 20s.
3: Yes. Yeah. It's all right. I'm great. I have changed my perspective. I'm grateful for another year of life. And yeah. I'm learning so much. So, yeah, Layla did that. Was she also doing the other things as well? She was also playing the Mendelssohn as a black woman in the opening sequence.
2: Yes.
3: Hello? She was also whooping butts.
2: Talk about it.
3: I mean, hello. We saw the blood splatter around. Yeah. Let's talk about that.
1: How do you maintain your sense of self?
3: My sense of self? Woo, Jesus. Definitely the people that I surround myself with. Mm-hmm. Prayer. Definitely my godmom, who's my manager, my family. Mm-hmm. I love being an auntie. I love Halo. Hallie mm-hmm. birthed the greatest blessing. Yeah. I have so many little, like, to be honest, knowing that I have little young ones who look up to me, mm-hmm. it has changed my perspective in a way, mm-hmm. like coming to certain things that I wear or even certain lyrics. Like, I'm still a woman and I have every right to talk about my experiences, mm-hmm. but there are more artful ways to say things, or I can still be sexy and show curve, but, you know, it doesn't have to be all out there. So I don't regret how I, you know, introduce myself as a young woman into the world, mm-hmm. but now that I'm about to be 28, I want to fine tune and be like, okay, boom, boom, bam, bam.
5: I feel like with the visuals I was watching from the things that you put out under your mixtape with Timbaland, Resurrection,
3: yes,
5: right?
3: Yes, yes.
5: It gives that. I mean, I think that you've always given that, but it gives that though. Like, I'm seeing you. It's like storytell around like the elevated sexy.
3: Thank you. I appreciate that. That's exactly it. Thank you.
5: Do you, when you put those things out there though? I saw you have a conversation with people about body insecurity.
3: Uh-huh.
5: It was Extra, one of the outlets.
3: Yes.
5: When you put those things out there, and people respond to you about different things, like, what are you telling yourself to not respond to those people? Because I see you in the comments sometimes too.
3: Oh yes. So the thing about me, Cancer, emotional.
1: That's right.
3: Of course things are going to get to me sometimes, but I have changed my perspective to, instead I used to be like, oh my gosh, they're talking so much crap about me. Now yeah. I'm like, thank you for talking about me. I'm happy that you care. Like, I know, and of course certain comments will still dig at me, but you know, I'm just happy that they're talking, to be honest. That's kind of the mm-hmm. place that I'm in, because I need that for the job that I'm in.
1: And the algorithm don't know the difference.
3: Yeah,
5: and in the movie, like even when you're in the fighting scenes, and the when you're in the brown at the end of the movie, I was like, oh, she looked good. But then you're talking about like you were talking about like your arms and stuff. I'm like, girl, what? You look good as hell.
3: Thank you, baby. So the thing is, yes, I want to show the best version of myself, like the nice edited snatch with the corset. I want to show that. I feel great showing that. But I also want to show, yeah, I have cellulite, stretch marks. Yeah, I have dimples in my arms. Certain things that I am insecure about. You can have insecurities, but still celebrate your body at the same time.
4: Absolutely.
3: And I think that's why I'm so vocal about certain things. Because, yes, I want to show the best side and version of myself. But I don't want the generation coming up to think that that's all there is because it's a facade. This is my job. Like, this is me, but this is me with a glam team. This is me done up. Like, I have two versions. When I'm home, I have no makeup on. I look almost like a boy. And then I have this version. So I want to be honest about both. Like, if I'm putting this side out, I'm going to put that side out as well.
5: Right. I get it. The people can be tough, though. But I get it.
2: I think I would have said Chloe is a bundle of positivity.
5: Like,
2: seriously. Every day on set, she, you know, even though she was tired, we would, you know, we'd do something called force calls. You're supposed to give your actors, you know, a certain amount of time to turn around. We're like, okay, we need you to come and set. She was always like, okay, hey, good morning, everyone. You know, she just always positive. So, like, I'm very proud of the work she did in this movie.
3: Thank you.
2: Fantastic. Really, like, was a true leading lady. Had to do everything. Physical, emotional, like, can cry on a dime. I mean, a phenomenal actress.
3: Thank you, Mel.
1: I felt sorry for Layla. Just like I felt sorry for the young lady in Obsession, too, because they both got manipulated by men and caused them to act crazy.
2: Not just men.
1: Not
2: in this movie.
1: Yeah, you're right. That's an interesting point, because the title is Strung. Is that just about love?
2: Well, it has a number of meanings, right? Okay. Like strung along, strung out.
3: Strong, like the strings on the violin.
2: Exactly.
5: There was a little bit of manipulation from the friend group a little bit too. Not like they pressured you into some things.
1: But that's her fault though. Well, Layla's fault.
3: That's true.
5: But I think when you're vulnerable and you're trying to figure out love, that doesn't always mean you're looking for a man. Like, you're dealing with a loss and you're depending on your girlfriends and they're like, oh, we should be over here doing this.
1: But she also told them how good the
3: I think it was well-intended, you know. I think the friends were like, okay, this isn't helping. Maybe a man for the night will help. You know, sometimes you need a good distraction. That's what I think.
2: And by the way, you left the club. Layla left the club. She was like, I'm trying to go do my music.
5: She went to the calmest place ever and was like, you know what? We about to get crazy after this.
4: A good distraction.
5: There you go.
3: Wait, that's genius.
2: That's a good one. They have to go.
1: Yes.
2: Oh, they have to go, ladies and gentlemen. We'll definitely check out the movie. Comes out on the 26th this Friday. And we appreciate you guys for joining us. Thank you so much.
3: Thank you.
2: Chloe Bailey, Malcolm D. Lee, and it's The Breakfast Club. Good morning.
3: Thank you, guys. Bye.

0: DJ Envy, Jess Hilarious, Charlamagne Tha God.
1: What is the Breakfast Club?
2: You're wild.
3: Dangerous.
4: You're a bit unpredictable.
5: What?
6: With gang gang.
7: Y'all came a long way.
6: With gang gang.
8: Ask the questions that need to be answered, okay?
9: This was a morning show, for God's sake.
10: I like this show.
11: Wake up. Now let's begin.
12: Let's get it. Yes. Babble.
10: Good morning, USA.
13: Yo.
12: Jess Hilarious.
14: Wake that ass up.
12: Charlamagne Tha God.
10: Peace to the planet. It's Thursday.
12: Hey, how y'all feel out there?
10: I feel blessed, black, and highly favored. Happy to be here. Another day to serve our beautiful listeners. Good morning.
12: Good morning. How you feel? How you feeling, Jess?
14: I feel good. Yo, I went to ZZ's last night.
12: Oh, you went to ZZ Club?
14: Yes, I took my husband to dinner.
12: How'd you like it?
14: I wasn't able to do anything for him on Father's Day because we spent Father's Day with the kids and everything. Mm-hmm. But I wanted to take him out so we can enjoy dinner there. Yo.
10: They don't have Mexican food at ZZ's?
14: No, they don't. It's Japanese cuisine, actually.
10: Okay.
14: And that's Italian. Not the only type of food that he eats.
12: And Italian.
14: Italian is upstairs. You know, they got Carbon Provado. And I've been to Carbon Provado before, but I'd never gone to ZZ's and ate downstairs. Yo, it was so good.
12: Yes, amazing.
14: So, yes. Yo, we had the Wagyu sushi.
12: Mm-hmm.
14: We
10: y'all
14: also got
10: money.
14: The Wagyu steak.
10: Pesos. Y'all getting pesos.
12: Pesos.
14: Please. Okay. Mm-hmm. We had the spicy garlic fried rice. It was so good.
12: Oh, just so great. Yes.
14: Yes.
10: Did it make
14: drinks.
10: Your stomach hurt because you're not used to eating like other cuisines? Or
12: wow.
14: No, it didn't. It was actually great.
12: Wow.
10: Okay. I'm just asking. Wow.
14: We eat Chinese food. Well, that was Japanese. I'm sorry.
10: Okay.
14: Yeah,
10: yes.
14: One of the easiest.
12: Totally different.
14: We eat. Yeah. We yes. Totally different. But we do eat the easiest too. We
12: yeah.
14: like the,
12: salute to Carbone. That's Carbone, who's been up here a bunch of times. That's one of his restaurants.
14: Yes.
12: It's called ZZ Club.
10: Y'all getting a lot of
12: it's
10: money.
12: It's usually private membership where it's only that you have to have a membership to get in. So,
14: mm-hmm.
12: so salute to Chris. He's an amazing dad. So well deserved.
14: Yes, he is. And Carbone sent a whole bunch of stuff to the for us to try.
12: Mm-hmm.
14: So good. They got this sweet potato, like Japanese sweet potato. It's twice baked with caviar on the top.
12: Yep.
14: Yo, it was so good.
12: Yes.
14: Oh my God.
10: He didn't try to go in the back and clean up or nothing, right? He
12: was, wow.
14: Who?
12: Wow. Who? He thought he was working.
14: What are you talking about?
12: Thought he had to work to pay it off.
10: I just know he liked the hustle, that's all.
14: Yeah, he does, but it's okay. Yeah. He was sitting back and enjoying the fine dining. Okay, don't play with me. Okay. We do not ever do dishes. Okay. Don't play with me.
12: You foul.
14: We getting money, yo. Don't play with me.
12: He said, well, did he valet the car, too? You foul. You foul, man.
14: No, he didn't say that, Envy. Shut up.
10: I didn't say that.
12: I thought you did.
10: I definitely didn't say that.
14: Idiots.
10: I definitely didn't say that.
12: All right, well, let's get the show.
10: I feel old, man. I watched my daughter graduate yesterday.
12: You're old.
10: I mean, I know I am old. I'll be 48 on Monday.
12: Did you cry?
10: No, I didn't actually.
12: I cried when Maddie graduated. Yeah, oldest graduated, I cried.
10: No, I just felt like
12: a little bit.
10: Just felt like business as usual.
12: Mm, you know? Damn.
10: And it made you feel good because it's just like y'all really raised a good kid.
12: Yes.
14: Yeah.
10: You know?
12: Absolutely. And then when they graduate college, well, you didn't cry. I cried for both. I cried when Maddie graduated from high school and when she graduated from college. It was my first. I didn't cry when Logan did. When Logan did, I didn't cry. I was like, all right, my nigga, keep moving. But when Madison did, I definitely teared a little
10: college
12: bit.
10: College is definitely making me cry, especially when I see that tuition bill.
12: Yeah.
10: Lord have mercy.
14: Oh, Lord.
10: Yeah. But, you know, you've been saving for that for a long time.
14: You got it. Get money.
10: I mean, I've been saving for that for a long time.
12: He got pesos.
14: Literally, yeah, he did. He got pesos.
10: Since she was a baby. Okay.
14: Yen, all that.
10: You got savings plans for stuff like that.
12: Absolutely. All right. Well, let's get the show cracking. Who's joining us this morning?
10: I don't know. Oh, my people,
12: man.
10: Dr. Moon, Stacey Holman, Maya Tepler, and Alfonso David. Okay, they have a new documentary called Declarations, Black Americans in the Revolutionary War that will be premiering on PBS on June 29th.
12: Okay,
10: so for all of those who are like history buffs who like to know about things like the Declaration of Independence and just, you know, how this country works, that's what this documentary is about, man. So they'll be joining us today.
12: All right.
10: Dr. Sesha Moon.
12: And get it off your chest.
10: Sesha Moon.
12: Mm-hmm. Get it off your chest.
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12: 800-585-1051 if you need to vent. We got front page news next. And this is the 30th anniversary of Jay-Z's Reasonable Doubt album.
10: Hey. Actually, today, Reasonable Doubt is a cancer like me. Like, actually today, June 25th, 1996, Reasonable Doubt came out.
12: So we're going to be playing some Hov music all morning long.
10: It's crazy. I did not like this album when it first came out.
12: Really?
10: Because I was such a Wu-Tang, Mobb Deep, you know, guy. I liked all of that gritty, grimy, you know what I mean?
12: Dead Presidents, 22 Goody Mob.
10: But I just didn't I thought Jay-Z was like one of these rappers that just only rapped about money and flossing and balling. But my boy Booby, dropping the clues bombs for Booby. He, I remember listening to this album coming back from Myrtle Beach, South Carolina, and I'm like, oh yeah, he wanted it once.
12: No.
10: And now 30 years later, yes, this was definitely the one.
12: This was so big, especially you know, growing up and living in New York. I mean, I remember getting the wax. Of
10: you was getting waxed in 96.
14: I was gonna say, damn, that was,
10: you was getting waxed in 96.
14: One of the first, the vinyl. Bitch. Yeah,
10: damn, I didn't know you got your cheeks shaved in 96.
12: The vinyl or wax or records, whatever you want to call it.
10: So you've been going.
12: It didn't even have Mary J. Blige on the single. It was just open.
10: That's crazy.
12: Yeah, that's how early we got the album. But let's get into it, Joe. What you want here? Okay.
10: Dead Presidents.
12: The 30th anniversary of Hov's album Front Page News is next. It's the Breakfast Club. Good morning.

0: with Tata.
1: When he does this at Yankee Stadium, right, on July 10th, I wonder if he's going to bring Nas out to do the hook.
0: Probably so.
1: Probably, so. Right? Mm-hmm. That would make a lot of sense.
2: I hope so.
1: Yeah.
2: Nas is here.
0: How Nas got his hair?
2: Nas got a season.
0: He got a low cut.
2: Yeah.
0: Okay,
2: Nas
0: all right.
2: got low cut.
0: Just making sure.
2: All right, morning, everybody. We are the Breakfast Club. Let's get in some front page news. All right, we're going to start off with FIFA. Switzerland beat Canada 2-1. Bosnia beat Qatar 3-1. Brazil beat Scotland 3-0. Mexico beat Czechia.
0: Yes, we got home late last night, and my husband was very much watching, period.
1: You should get him a jersey. That'd be a good gift.
0: Yeah, it would be.
1: A Mexican soccer jersey.
0: I should.
2: Yes, South Africa beat Korea 1-0, and Morocco beat Haiti 4-2.
0: Yes, Morocco, period, what?
2: What's up, Lauren? You filling in this morning? What's going on?
3: Good morning. I'm filling in for Mimi Brown this morning. We're going to get into the Trump housing bill. So President Trump is putting a major housing bill on hold. The bipartisan bill was supposed to be signed into law today, actually. It passed both the House and the Senate with overwhelming support, and it's designed to help tackle one of America's biggest problems, the high cost of living right now. The legislation would encourage more home building, making it easy for some families to become homeowners, and includes provisions aimed at limiting a big wall of investors or big wall investors from buying up too many single family homes. But at the last minute, of course, Donald Trump came in and he canceled the signing ceremony, saying he won't sign the bill until Congress passes his separate elections bill known as the Save America Act. So let's take a listen to Senator Elizabeth Warnock reacting to President Trump's decision.
4: The bill has passed the Senate by a huge majority. It's passed the House by a huge majority. And about 2 minutes ago, we were all supposed to be down in the rotunda while Donald Trump signed it into law. But Trump has now said, nope, he's not going to do that. You know what that says to me? It says to me that Donald Trump just doesn't care about the cost squeeze on American families. This is the guy who said affordability is a made-up word that Democrats came up with. Affordability is a hoax. He said about inflation, he loves the inflation. Yeah, he does. He doesn't care about high prices for millions of people across this country. What he does care about is Donald Trump and nothing else. And that's what today's cancellation of the signing ceremony is all about.
1: Elizabeth Warren is absolutely right. Donald Trump does not give a damn about you and your cost of living, okay? He does not want to put more money in your pocket. He could care less if you die.
2: Nothing,
1: right?
2: But nothing's ever changed. It's not like he's ever done.
1: What do you mean?
2: It's not like he's ever cared. It's the same thing he's been saying over and over again.
1: He lied to the American people and campaigned on things like affordability, and he said he won the election because of one word, groceries. Mm-hmm. He's going to bring your cost of living down on day one. And, the other part that she's not saying, he wants that Save America Act passed so they can try to rig the midterms in 2026.
0: Yep.
1: But you know what will actually save America? If Americans get more money in their pocket. And that's what he does not want you to have.
0: Yeah. Mm. Yeah. Well, in other news, government-related, the SNAP court decision. So there's a federal judge that has blocked the Trump administration's plan to stop some people on food stamps, going into what he doesn't care about still, from using their SNAP benefits to buy things like soda and candy. So the administration had given more than 20 states permission to start banning certain foods and drinks. So what they're arguing is that taxpayers shouldn't pay for products that contribute to obesity or chronic diseases like diabetes. So people are receiving food stamps assistance and five states that people that are receiving the food stamps assistance than the five states that were sued are saying that the rules would make it harder for families to buy groceries and could create confusion about what is and what isn't allowed. Now, the judge agreed, ruling that the agricultural department does not have the power to decide that soda or candy suddenly just can't be counted as food under the SNAP program. Only Congress can change those rules.
5: To be honest, I ain't gonna hold you. I do like the fact that they're even considering not letting people buy soda. Yo, soda is, it's all sugar. That's when you see the silver cap kids, candy is not good. It's not like it used to be. It's all sugar.
2: But the thing about that is, if you look at some of these other drinks, they have just as much sugar as soda does. So it's all
5: not
2: pretty
5: all
2: much
5: of
2: bad.
5: Them.
0: But also too, the stores that people shop at in certain neighborhoods, that's a conversation as well too. Like some stores you go when you can only buy certain things. So what's the sugar? The rules around it would be so iffy. What are the sugar levels that I cannot buy using my SNAP?
2: If I can't buy candy, I can't buy Twinkies. I can't buy Entenmann's.
5: They ain't say Twinkies.
2: But that's all bad for you. You know, when you look at some of those stuff, that's all horrible for you.
5: Yeah,
2: you
5: open I understand.
1: I'm not gonna lie. I feel like I agree with this too. Oh, like snap benefits should be used for actual nutritious food. I'm not. Especially when you give the reason that you said. We said. So,

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Cause the money come all out the roof. Drive the Rari, that bitch got no roof. Wait, what kind of Rari? 458. All of these, they hate.

0: Yo, Charlamagne, Envy, what up? Are we live?
1: This is your time to get it off your chest.
0: I got an indoor pool, an outdoor pool.
1: We want to hear from you on The Breakfast Club.
0: We can get on the phone right now. He'll tell you what it is.
2: We live? Hello, who's this?
3: Envy, what's up, Envy?
2: What's up, Trav?
4: Trav.
3: Jazz.
4: Hey, boo.
3: What's up, baby? Jazz.
4: Wabo.
3: From has been pissing me off.
4: You and me both, hon. I don't know what's going on. I swear.
3: That last episode, it actually was a good episode, but it still made me mad.
4: It was, but it made me mad because I feel like they've been dragging and dragging and dragging it out. It's like, yo, what is going on? Like, I need all of them to use. Everybody need to use their little superpowers that they got, or you know what I mean? Like their little extraterrestrial methods that they got, come together and figure out a plan to get out of there. And you know what I'm scared of? If Victor Fava really is having a dream, yo, if he really is dreaming that this place is not real.
3: Remember she put the blood in his liquor. That's why he's hallucinating.
4: I remember that, but I don't know. And then what is Sophia, man in the yellow suit, what is he doing? Like what are they doing?
3: I was trying that you called him a trans woman because you're right, he is a trans woman.
4: That's what he is. I'm like, oh my god, what is going on? They slick even in the show. Damn.
3: Well, what's up, Star? My bad.
5: Peace, sis. What's happening?
3: Yeah, I'm chilling. How you doing?
5: Blessed, black, and highly favored, sir.
3: Ever since I went live on Netflix, you've been acting real cute. Real cute, Char.
5: If you think I look cute on Netflix, just say that, Trav. You don't have to say I'm acting like anything. Just say that you find me attractive and you like looking at me on Netflix every morning. It's perfectly okay.
3: But guess what, y'all? I just want to say real quick that my job is going on strike next week. This is my first strike that I ever been in with my union. So I just find out that once we're on strike, we don't get paid. So I don't know if I want to cross the picket line now.
5: Damn,
4: man. Wow.
5: Hey, you know what I wanted to ask you? You know what I wanted to ask you, Trav? Did you see that conversation Billy Porter was having about how he had to hire a professional to teach him how to bottom?
3: Yes, I said to myself, there's somebody out there who let Billy him?
5: What does that mean? I don't know. I mean, I know what Tommy means.
6: He knows what it means.
5: But what
6: you
5: do you mean somebody let Billy him? Like, what does that mean?
3: I just couldn't believe that somebody let Billy Porter climb their back.
5: Damn.
4: Wow. Climb that
5: bag. That's not what I wanted to know, but I didn't know you had to hire somebody to teach you how to bottom. I thought, you know what I mean?
3: I wouldn't know about that because I'm a top.
6: I know about that. Teach me out of bottom. Teach me out of bottom. Teach me out of bottom. Teach me out of bottom. Teach me out of bottom. Teach me out of bottom. Teach me out of bottom. Teach me out of bottom. Teach me out of bottom. Teach me out of bottom. Teach me out of bottom. Teach me out of bottom. Teach me out of bottom. Teach me out of bottom. Teach me out of bottom. Teach me out of bottom. Teach me out of bottom. Teach me out of bottom. Teach me out of bottom. Teach me out of bottom. Teach me out of bottom. Teach me out of bottom. Teach me out of bottom. Teach me out of bottom. Teach me out of bottom. Teach me out of bottom. Teach me out of bottom. Teach me out of bottom. Teach me out of bottom. Teach me out of bottom. Teach me out of bottom. Teach me out of bottom. Teach me out of bottom. Teach me out of bottom. Teach me out of bottom. Teach me out of bottom. Teach me out of bottom. Teach me drive it. It can take it. 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
1: Not just me, I'm what the coach are feeling.
2: Hello, who's this?
3: Hey, this is Natalie Williams.
4: Peace, Natalie Williams.
2: Hello. What's up, Natalie?
3: Hey, am I on the air?
4: Yes, you are, Natalie.
3: Oh, my God. This is my second time calling and I got through. Okay, so I'm from Vicksburg, Mississippi.
4: A-M-I, crooked letter I. Hey. Humpback, I.
3: Yes, I just wanted to say my birthday is Sunday, and I am so blessed.
4: Yes,
3: I'll be 37 on the 28th.
5: Hey. Happy birthday.
4: Happy birthday, my fellow Cancer. My born day is Monday.
3: Oh, happy birthday.
4: Yep.
3: And my nephew, Malik, his birthday is Monday. So I just wanted to say happy birthday to myself and happy birthday to my nephew.
4: Well, happy early birthday, mama.
2: Boo. Enjoy your day.
5: To both of y'all. That's what's up.
3: Thank y'all. Love y'all.
2: Love you back.
4: And Chris, when is Chris born day?
5: July 6th.
4: Oh, yeah, okay.
5: So when we come back, it's birthday.
2: Hello, who's this?
6: This is LaVon from Illinois. I'm Turk. I got on the Breakfast Club. I love y'all. I'm such a super fan.
5: Love you.
4: Good morning, LaVon. Appreciate you.
6: So guess what? I turned 50 on Monday.
4: Congratulations.
5: Okay, big Cancer gang on the phone.
6: But I'm calling because my Cancer twin brother, he is 4 years and 3 days older than me. He turns 54 today, and I wanted to wish him a happy birthday.
4: Blessings to your brother, man. Yeah. Cancer gang, we out here.
5: Yes. What's his name? Wish him a happy birthday.
6: I love you, Char.
4: I love you more.
6: His name is Craig, but he nicknamed himself Swerve. So shout out, happy birthday to Swerve.
4: I would like to say at 54 years old, he's way too old to have a nickname like Swerve.
5: You can swerve at 54.
4: 54, you can't be Swerve. Okay, Swerve.
6: You know what?
2: That might have been somebody since young. It just kept going.
4: No, his name should be like Fresh or something.
2: You know? Fresh?
4: Don't 54, Fresh. Fresh it. Swerve. Okay, come on now.
6: My brother is so straight-laced. Like, we are military family. My oldest brother, Scott, went to the Army. I did my basic training in Fort Jackson, South Carolina.
4: Hey,
6: So for him to nickname himself Swerve is really hilarious to us.
4: Oh, so he just got that name?
6: A couple of years ago during COVID.
5: Period. He was swerving on him. What you talking about?
4: I know a midlife crisis nickname when I hear
5: Don't
4: one.
5: Don't do that.
6: Okay.
2: Well, enjoy your birthday, mama. What you doing for your birthday?
6: I went to New Orleans. I just got back. The crazy part about it is I wanted to go this weekend for the Essence Fest and to see your car show.
2: Next weekend. Yeah.
6: But I get overwhelmed by crowds and stuff, so I kind of wanted to go down there and check out the lay of the land, and I'm going to go next year.
2: Okay. All right. Hopefully we're there next year. I know this year we're going to have a lot of fun. If you're heading to New Orleans for Essence Music Festival, it's Thursday, Friday, and Saturday of next week. The convention center is absolutely positively free, so everything in that convention center, the car show, the podcast, some of the performances are absolutely positively free. It's always a good time when I go out there.
5: I love the absolutely positively.
2: Absolutely positively.
4: I'll tell you one time. As soon as you say New Orleans, my stomach starts growling.
2: Oh, and the food.
4: Oh my God. I start thinking about all my roast spots.
6: Wait.
5: That's the reason why I go.
6: I went to the spicy mango. Have y'all heard of that?
2: Yeah, that's Larry's spot.
4: That's one of Larry's spots. Larry Monroe.
2: How'd you like it?
5: I've eaten that spicy mango.
6: I paid $120 for the oxtails and red beans and rice.
5: Yeah, it was good. That was
6: like neck bones, y'all.
4: Man.
6: No.
4: You should have went to the original Moreau's then.
2: I think they were closed for renovation. I think they're back open now.
5: Restaurants.
2: Yeah, he has like four or five restaurants. The steak joint is amazing. I like spicy
4: Moreau's
2: mango.
4: Moreau's steaks.
2: I had a good time.
6: I love the experience. And you know what? Y'all have been on my bucket list to be a caller. I love y'all so much. I even went back on using the iHeartRadio app and watched every single episode I could for y'all. I am such a super fan.
4: We love you.
2: Thank you so much.
6: My birthday present to me.
2: Well, hold on. Do we have books we can send?
4: I don't know if we have any.
2: Do we have any books up here? Yes. Can we send you some books?
6: You sure can.
2: We're going to put you on hold to get your address, and we're going to send you out a nice package for your birthday.
4: You better have some books up here. I'll tell you one thing, too. She didn't say she didn't like my real food. She said she didn't like the portion size.
5: Yeah, she wanted bigger portions.
4: Mm-hmm. I'm going to tell you another spot I love in New Orleans. Up in Adam Eats. Oh, my God. That seafood biscuit. Oh, my God.
2: I'm going there for 5 days, and I don't know what I'm going to do with myself.
5: 5 days, go to different restaurants.
2: No, I'm going to eat so damn much. It's so much good food. It's like you cannot say no. Like you can't portion off. Like you got to eat.
5: Yeah, I know.
4: New Orleans ain't no joke.
2: Jesus.
5: You got to go down there. That's why everybody walking down there thicker than a snicker. You seen them, girl? Well, they be down there nice and healthy.
4: Oh, they bring out your inner stud?
2: Oh, wow.
5: No.
2: Get it off your chest. 800-585-1051. We got the latest coming up. What's up, Lauren?
7: We do. Good morning. Hello, again, cool, guys. Babe.
5: Hey, girl.
4: You going swimming this morning?
7: No, I'm not swimming.
5: Shut up.
2: Do look like a swim shirt. Do it a little bit.
7: Like you get cute. Like. It's comfortable. Like, it's
2: if you're cold in the water, you wear the swim shirt, keeps you warm. Yeah. So when you get out, you're not.
5: Yeah.
7: You look cute.
5: You
7: I like
5: didn't
7: it.
5: Say that this morning.
2: I didn't think about it, but now when he said it, it you all don't looks think. Together. You just need
5: so
2: a shower cap.
5: You don't think
2: cap.
5: Or like, don't talk, and you just be quiet.
8: And then say thank you, because I said you look cute.
5: Thank you. Mm-hmm. All right, y'all. I have a question for the room.
2: Yes, ma'am.
5: Would y'all say that Michelle Obama got the short end of the stick in her marriage?
8: No.
2: I'm not part of her marriage. I don't know what's going on.
8: We know, anyway.
5: Well, no. Michelle Obama and Barack Obama sat down for a really personal interview, and ooh. Barack Obama actually brought that conversation up. So we're going to, y'all will be surprised by his answer. We're going to talk about it.
8: Oh, Lord.
2: All right. 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It's the Breakfast Club.
8: Oh, he was the damn president. 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

0: Hey, it's DJ Envy, Jess Hilarious, Charlamagne Tha God. We are the Breakfast Club. Let's get in some front page news. Oh, no, front page. I'm sorry. Get the ladies along. My bad.
1: But she's doing both.
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1: Yes. 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
0: My bad, Lo.
13: It's fine. Good morning, y'all. Again.
1: Good morning, Lauren.
13: The Obamas, Miss Michelle Obama and Barack Obama, they sat down for an interview with People Magazine. It's a very personal interview. They're reflecting back on their love, the White House years, their life now with People Magazine. And they're doing all of this because they are celebrating the opening of the Obama Presidential Center in Chicago. Mm-hmm. So the opening of the interview, they get right into the things. So they talk about their marriage a bit, and Obama talks about how he feels like he got more out of their marriage than Michelle Obama did. Let's take a listen.
14: We have been together now for 34 going on 35 years. I knew almost immediately this was a one-of-a-kind woman with the integrity and character and smarts and values that was going to make me better. Just being with her made me better. She still does and would make our kids have a foundation. And that's, in fact, what's happened. I don't know if it's been an equal partnership. I've gotten, I'm sure, more out of it than she has. But it's worked out for me really well. You know, for her, you know, it's probably more of a mixed bag.
13: No.
14: Yeah, it's been all upside down mine.
1: I see what he's saying.
13: Is marriage always an equal partnership, though?
0: What do you mean?
13: Like, in marriage, do you always feel like it's an equal partnership? Or are there times where, like, one person is like, the partnership is heavy on one person and the other?
1: Well, it depends because I think what he's explaining is the things that we don't see, right?
13: Yeah.
1: Like the confidence somebody like Michelle probably instilled in him, the sense of self-worth that somebody like Michelle probably instilled in him. Just knowing that this woman who he clearly loves and adores has his back gives him the confidence to be who he is.
13: Yeah,
0: but there's times where I'm sure she had to give up a lot to support him. You know what I mean?
13: Different
0: she had to give up her life,
13: marriage.
0: Had to give up things that she wanted to do to make sure she supported him. And I think that happens in most marriages.
13: Well, and Michelle Obama, she then responds to kind of how she feels like, you know, what he says in this interview. Let's take a listen to Michelle Obama's response to Obama's marriage.
15: We are each other's counterbalance.
16: I mean, the truth is that I probably would have been someone who stayed more put. I think I would have had a beautiful life here, but I think it would have been smaller.
14: What she's saying is I'm the crazy one.
16: No, I'm not saying that at all. I'm just saying that you provide the forward push that sometimes some of us don't have. Mm. It's been good for me to be a little shaken a bit, to be pushed to do more than what I thought I could do.
1: See, I love that because they're not talking about superficial things.
13: Yes. Yeah.
1: They're talking about tangibles that they both have internally.
13: Mm-hmm. Barack Obama was also on All of the Smoke. He was there by himself, though. And he kind of got into, y'all are talking about the things that we don't see. Mm-hmm. He talked about that because he's talking about life after the presidency on All the Smoke. Let's take a listen to Barack Obama on life after presidency.
17: Couple things right after the presidency was over. Number one is I was in a deep deficit with my wife. Time, travel, fun trips, hanging out, family. You know, there were certain pressures on Michelle that even I didn't fully appreciate, being the first African-American first lady, how people had perceived her. And she did such an outstanding job and was beloved, but it put some strain on her.
1: Yeah.
17: It took a toll. So catching up with her was really important. I didn't miss, and I have not missed, all the fuss of the presidency. You walk in a room, folks all standing up, having to wear a tie every day. And the attention. I wasn't somebody who came in looking like I just needed a lot of attention. Not partly because I'd gotten a lot, even during the campaigns. And what I did miss was the work. And I missed the camaraderie of doing hard stuff with a group of people.
13: Yeah. And then they talked to him, All the Smoke. They talked to Obama about what View talked to us about, the fact that Trump is obsessed. They say, what was his obsession with you? And I thought that he handled his answer pretty well. Let's take a listen to Obama on Trump being obsessed with him.
17: You got to ask him what it is.
1: The obsession?
17: The obsession. I obviously, you know, have a room in his head.
1: Rent free. You do everything with grace.
17: A suite in his head. First of all, when I was president, the last thing I had time to do was worry about what
2: somebody said.
17: Somebody said, or what the my predecessor did. If you're doing the job right, every day you've got 5-10 things that feel hard, and you have to be constantly focused. It shows me somebody who's not focused on the American people and the job they're supposed to do. I believe in face-to-face. So if this, whoever you were talking about was in front of me, which has happened a couple times, he don't talk like that. Because he knows better. That filter of the phone creates a situation both where people just say kind of crazy stuff that they would never say
2: with no consequences
17: to your face with no consequences.
0: I just don't like that part, right?
13: Why?
0: Because you talk all that ish about me, but then when I see you, we kiki it up and we laughing.
13: I was going to say, y'all remember when people were really upset at Obama for having the little kiki moment with Donald Trump? Is it fair? He's saying, well, that's because when I see him in person, things are completely different. Is that a fair take? Is that fair of a take for him to have?
1: Is that a fair take for him to have?
13: Yes.
1: That is a good question.
0: I'm too petty
1: because,
0: for that.
1: Because
13: I couldn't do it. And I love that Michelle Obama chooses to not do it.
1: Yeah, there's parts of me that when I hear that, I'm like, so what you mean? Y'all gonna fight?
0: But I'm not gonna sit there and laugh with you and kiki with you. It's gonna be so cold, you're not gonna wanna talk
4: to me. Like, you can't even say nothing to me.
0: Right.
1: I just don't feel like Donald Trump would have a problem saying anything to him.
4: Anyway. Even if you know,
1: and by the way, he's Donald Trump just looking for a reason to lock up one of his political opponents anyway.
0: Yeah,
1: all the power is on Trump's side. So I just didn't understand what he meant, unless he was talking about the kiki they had at the Carter funeral. But to me, that goes both ways. You kikiing in his face too. Because by the way, Trump been saying wild stuff about you, bro.
0: Crazy about my wife and all that.
4: And your wife.
1: Nah, been saying wild stuff about you and your wife, but you was just right there kikiing with him at the President Carter's funeral. So I can say it goes both ways. Don't neither one of y'all be having that energy in each other's face.
0: Yeah, but
1: at least from what we saw.
0: But I'm petty. But the way you talked about me, the way you talked about my wife, the way you talked about everything, nah, it's SMD when you see me. It is.
1: I mean, you like that anyway. That's a good time to you. But that's why the first lady didn't go to the funeral.
13: Yes.
1: Right?
13: Yeah.
1: Because she didn't want to do the fake stuff.
13: I
1: heard President Obama say that, I'm like, well, the same thing can be said for you. Don't none of y'all be having that same energy. Like, we saw President Biden say, welcome home to Donald Trump. Like, so it's just like, what are y'all talking? I didn't understand that part. Like, that just sounds like something slick to say on a podcast.
0: He don't remember what he be saying.
1: Like, he was
0: Joe don't Biden don't be remember what he be saying.
13: Joe Biden. We're talking about Obama.
1: Obama sounded like he was.
0: You said Biden said welcome home, I thought. You said Biden said welcome home.
4: Yeah, he said Biden.
0: He don't be remember what he be saying. Biden don't know.
1: I don't know what you're talking about right now. You understand what I'm.
13: I thought I got it, and then he just confused me.
0: Biden said, "Welcome home."
1: None of them be keeping that same energy when they see each other. But then I went back to Obama, and I said, "When I see Obama on all the smoke,
4: I get what you said.
1: It just sounded like he was podding. Because don't none of them be having that same energy when they see each other?
13: Not yet. I think that's the politics, but I was surprised to hear him say that though, because he got a lot of smoke when he had that little moment with Donald Trump. And to me, it sounded like he was responding to people who had an issue with that. Like, oh, well, he don't keep the same energy.
1: But neither do you. I was going to say, it sounds good on a podcast. Okay. It goes viral. But when you really take a step back and look at it, don't none of y'all be having that same energy for each other when you see each other. That's what be confusing us, because we be like,
13: all of us.
1: Well, I thought this was the big bad boogeyman.
4: But like, and that's
1: you're telling us this guy's a threat to democracy, and which I believe he is, but still.
4: That's why I said, you never know. They probably be chilling. All these politics, politicians be chilling behind closed doors. They probably be chilling up with or whatever. Like, they probably cool.
0: I don't think they chilling with Trump, but I
1: don't know.
0: You ain't gonna be talking about me, and then I see each other, then we
1: y'all was having a good kiki at President Carter's funeral. That was a kiki.
0: I'm good.
1: Even Kamala looked back and you stopped talking because you know you ain't have no business talking in that church.
13: When you get in trouble.
1: Okay. All right.
13: Well, and that is the latest for the hour, guys. And now, in the next latest, we're going to be talking about Jay-Z and Reasonable Doubt celebrating 30 years. There's a lot going down here in the city of New York, but there's a bigger conversation about one of the greatest songs of 2026, and should Jay-Z be on that list? So we'll get into it.
0: All right. And when we come back, we got front page news. So don't move. It's The Breakfast Club. Good morning.
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13: Your favorite BET series are now on Paramount Plus. Catch up on all episodes of Dierra from Detroit and Ruthless before new episodes drop. And don't miss the latest from All the Queen's Men. To get started with the summer of BET, head to Paramount Plus

0: This is my song, y'all.
1: Yeah.
0: You try to say I don't know nothing.
2: I can't
0: this
2: man.
0: This is my song.
2: I can't just rap.
3: This dude just screamed out Foxy part. I ain't hear him say nothing from the song Damn. The whole time. Like, you made it know who the wife was. Okay, Clue.
0: I know that's right.
3: I know Clue like when you talk like that, Daddy.
1: I love Foxy.
0: Scraping and scrambling.
1: I love Foxy.
4: Morning, everybody.
3: 30-year anniversary of Reasonable Doubt this
4: DJ
3: day.
4: DJ Envy.
0: Right.
4: Jess Hilarious. Charlamagne Tha God. Let's get in some front page news. Let's start off with sports. Now, FIFA. If you've been watching, if you've been following, if you drive anywhere, it's all over the place. Switzerland beat Canada 2-1. Bosnia beat Qatar 3-1. Brazil beat Scotland 3-0. Hey, Mexico won yesterday.
0: Period. Y'all already know. 3-0. We in there. Hey, babe.
4: South Africa beat South Korea 1-0.
0: Yeah, South Africa.
4: Morocco beat Haiti 4-2.
0: Yes.
3: Salute.
4: What's up, Laura?
0: All right, y'all.
4: Filling in for Mimi.
0: Yes, filling in for Mimi Brown. So we're going to talk about sickle cell because there is reportedly a cure. There was a 23-year-old young man, Daniel Cressy, who has become the first person in the state of Louisiana, to undergo a gene therapy treatment that doctors say has stopped his sickle cell disease from being active in his body. Now, sickle cell is an inherited blood disorder that disproportionately affects Black Americans and can cause severe pain, organ damage, and repeated hospital stays. The treatment works by taking a patient's own cells, correcting the deficit in a lab, and putting those healthy cells back into the body. Cressy says the nearly 2-year journey was one of the hardest experiences of his life, and at one point threatened his dream of becoming a pilot. So let's take a listen.
5: This entire journey was the hardest thing I've done in my life. And the reason why I work so hard with our organization, Privileged Pilots, is because I don't want anybody else to have to experience the loneliness and the uncertainty and the hopelessness that I felt a couple of years ago.
0: Yeah, now he hopes that his story and speaking out about his story will give other families living with sickle cell something that they've been waiting a long time for.
1: That's amazing.
3: Salute to that young man.
0: Yes.
1: Sickle cell ain't no joke.
3: It's not. And it is a shame that as a Black person, I have so much PTSD around the medical system that I'm sitting back thinking, why now? Mm. Why now do they have all of a sudden a cure for sickle cell?
1: Mm.
3: Why now?
1: Yeah. You're scared a little bit?
3: No,
1: a little worried.
3: Just wondering. It's like, why now?
1: Yeah.
4: Yeah. Which you mean you think they always had it, but...
3: Like, why are they taking sickle cell off the market? Okay, all the money they've been making off sickle cell?
1: Because...
3: You know what I mean?
1: What? Oh, yeah.
3: Because the money is never in the cure. The money's always in the treatment.
1: Yeah, so, for sure.
3: You know,
1: so
3: why would they cure it? They got to cure it now. I'm just wondering. Just asking questions.
4: I think something else big is going to happen now.
3: I don't know. I'm just asking questions.
0: I don't think there's anything wrong with a Black person asking any questions when it comes to the medical realm of things. But I know some people that are going to be really happy for this cure.
1: I understand where you're coming from. I'm very happy for... What's his name, Denzel?
0: No, his name is Daniel Cressy.
1: Daniel. Yes. Absolutely happy for him.
0: Yes. Now, taking it down to Atlanta, I'm talking about the job market down there. So in an economy where a lot of young people are struggling to find their first job, one city is actually booming right now, Atlanta. Now, there's a new study that ranks Atlanta as the best big city in America for recent college graduates to start their careers in. Now, the researchers, they looked at everything from job opportunities to salaries to health benefits and cost of living. And Atlanta came out on top thanks to its growing economy and strong industries like technology, healthcare, logistics, fintech, and film production, of course. The city also added more than 64,000 new residents in just last year, and recent graduates there earn a medium salary of just over $81,000 a year.
1: I think that's really dope because Atlanta is like Hollywood, like the new Hollywood, Black Hollywood. And then I was also talking to Charlotte earlier about New York City being officially ranked the worst place in America to start a career.
0: That's crazy.
1: Yeah. Yep. It's wild.
0: Yeah. Well, that is.
3: Wild.
0: Do we have time for
3: that? It's wild.
4: You're the last one right
1: there. It's wild. No, it's the reason why it's wild is because people getting crushed by rent and, you know, just being
3: the
1: able.
3: The cost of living in New York.
1: Yeah,
3: is
1: just
3: crazy.
1: Living in the Big Apple. You know?
0: Yeah, toll prices is crazy. Everything is crazy here.
3: I feel like we've been hearing this about Atlanta for 50 years.
0: I was about to say, I feel like that's always been a conversation around Atlanta, but I think it kind of started to change a little bit because when everybody started moving there and the big boom of production started going on, people felt like things prices were raising.
3: Yeah, people from Atlanta sick of y'all too, by the way.
1: I know.
0: Yeah, they want us to get out.
4: Yeah, they want us to get out.
3: They closed to y'all. They so sick of y'all coming down
1: they
3: there.
1: They are tired of people.
0: All right, now I'm going to wrap with the last story. So this is about Jersey Mike's and how they're beating Chick-fil-A. 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
3: I can see that, and I know why.
0: Really?
3: Because Jersey Mike's seems healthier.
1: Yeah.
4: It does seem healthy.
1: Jersey Mike's is good.
4: You can get healthy things, but on the other side, the only thing I don't like about Jersey Mike's is they don't have French fries. If Jersey Mike's had French fries,
1: but that's fried.
4: But it's still, they got sandwiches. You still can get a Chipotle sandwich, still get ham and cheese, you still get as many as you want. But if they have fries with it as well, you get even more.
3: Then they wouldn't be considered healthy.
4: Yeah, because sometimes I just want French fries with my sandwich, but they don't have it.
1: Get a bag of chips. Now, Chick-fil-A. I understand why, because they started using fake chicken. Remember they actually said, we're going to start using the lab chicken, y'all, so come on. Come on, y'all can still come, but we letting y'all know the chicken is not real no more.
3: So. I wonder if up north hurt Chick-fil-A. Well, not just up north. The expansion of Chick-fil-A from the south. Mm-hmm. I wonder if it helped to hurt the overall Chick-fil-A brand.
4: Well, I think it helped. I think it helped.
3: Because I don't know if it helped. Because when it was an experience, when you would go down south, like, you know, the hospitality of the workers, and it was just a treat, you know, I'm from the south, so it was a treat. But when you can see Chick-fil-A everywhere now, when you go to the West Coast, when you go to New York, I wonder if that diluted the brand in any way.
1: No, the hospitality's still great. Like, I never have a bad review for Chick-fil-A.
4: Nah, I think it was better alternatives, because a lot of the other fast food feel like it was junk, and Chick-fil-A felt like it was real chicken.
1: Yep,
4: so, yeah,

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You know, Missy feel super duper, but Prince couldn't get me change my name. Papa, Hooter can't tell you slave again, no sign. 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

0: They have a new documentary, Declarations, Black Americans in the Revolutionary War. Sesha Joy Moon is here. Good morning.
1: And it's
0: Sesha. I'm sorry. Sesha Joy Moon. Director Stacey Holman and producer Maya Tepler. Did I pronounce that right?
1: You sure did.
0: Okay. Yes. It's crazy because I know your name.
2: But crazy. And never, know you.
1: But never calls me that because he called me Dr. Moon.
0: Dr. Moon.
1: Mm. He's never said my first name.
0: That is very true.
1: I appreciate you putting some respect on that doctor. Exactly. No, a real doctor.
2: That's right. I know that's right. Stop playing. I know that's right.
3: You have a dissertation.
1: Oh, you want to know about it? It's on ProQuest, available for review. Intersection of race and gender and the career mobility patterns of Black women in federal services, senior executive service.
2: Yes. Mm. Man.
0: Okay, Dr. Moon. Now, they have a documentary, Declarations, Black Americans in the Revolutionary War. It comes out on my birthday, actually, at 10 p.m. on PBS. Tell them what the film is about.
4: Well, this film is very special because we know this year is America's 250. Mm-hmm. However, we are looking at through the lens of enslaved when we meet them and eventually freed Black men and women who are exercising those tenets of equality, life, liberty, and the pursuit of happiness. Mm. So we're following them starting in the 1700s up until the end of the 1700s and how they gained their freedom.
3: No, but I've been thinking about the America's 250 because all of the cable news channels are like everybody's documentaries and these celebrations that are happening. And the other day I was thinking about it like, I don't know why I don't feel attached to that. Yeah. Even though I'm here, my ancestors, we deserve to feel like that, but I don't feel attached to that at all.
4: Well, I mean, and that's rightfully so, because when the framers of the Declaration wrote it, they did not have us in mind. They were thinking about free and independent states, as one of our scholars talks about. I mean, there was John Adams, you know, he was, you know, Massachusetts, so he was interested in freedom for Black people, but most of them, it was about independent states. It was about seceding from the British. And it was not about what we, you know, hold true, which is those tenets, life, liberty, and pursuit of happiness.
0: I'd be wondering if these stories are so important to the founding of America, why did most of us never learn about it in school?
5: It's something that when we had our world premiere last weekend, everyone came up to us at the end, regardless of race, and was like, I had no idea about these stories. Mm-hmm. You think about it, we learn about the Revolutionary War like what, three times, like elementary school, middle school, high school, and every time we basically learn the same thing. And I'm sure we all came out of it with the same thing, like George Washington was president, we won, British bad, Americans good, and we get none of the nuance. But really, these foundational documents, the enslaved people that we're covering, and well, eventually free people that we're featuring in our film, they embody those tenants more than George Washington could have ever imagined.
1: For sure. My favorite characters from my hometown, his name is Abraham Peyton Skipwith. This is a Black man who is in the rooms with the founding generation at the time. He's hearing about concepts of life, liberty, being oppressed. It's a very interesting juxtaposition of his life. But when you talk about things we never learned about, I mean, this is the first recorded Black Virginian with a will. He executes the will in 1799, and he wills to his descendants a home, parcels of land, gold, silver, horse, buggy, gives instructions to manumit his descendants and educate his granddaughter. And it's just a narrative that you don't hear about what it meant to be Black and find agency during the American Revolution. And what I find is that while Abraham Peyton Skipwith is a founding father of Jackson Ward, there are Abraham Peyton Skipwiths and Jackson Wards all over this country just kind of waiting to be found. So my hope is that through this film, that it actually will inspire and activate people like you, Lauren, to want to be able to connect to our stories because we helped found this joint.
0: That's right. Yeah. Like, what do you hope the documentary motivates people to do and feel?
4: I want people just to know that, first of all, Black folks were active. They had agency in the 1700s. I want them to understand and know that this document still holds true. At least those parts of it is very contentious as you read the latter part of it. Mm-hmm. But we are all entitled to equality. We all are entitled to life, liberty, and happiness. We all are pursuing that. And we can do that without defaming or disrespecting or even holding others back to attain those. So I want people to be I hope people to be educated, hope them to be curious. I hope them to be excited and understand that this is our country. When I say our, I mean Black people. I mean all people of color. And
1: can I add one thing? I also hope that people walk away understanding the importance of public media.
4: Yes.
1: this is a local story that is now being engaged at a national level. Mm-hmm. PBS has been a key partner in this work alongside with VPM, who is the production company behind this. And I feel as though at a time, you know, we're telling a Black story about four Black forgotten foremothers and forefathers, mm-hmm. and they are airing this the week of 4th of July. That was a committed choice to make. Mm-hmm. And so I think that, you know, at a time when public media is being defunded, mm-hmm. the fact that PBS is still putting their full weight behind this film, I also hope that it inspires people to donate and to give, because this is how our stories get told.
3: To the everyday person who's going to watch this doc, right, and be educated, you just brought up public media. A lot of people, I don't even know, even when they hear about the fight, if they understand what the difference is between like a PBS versus like other places that have like different rules around what they can do and how they put things out. Can you explain that for people?
1: Well, I will say, for one of the things that we were talking about today is that public media is about truth telling, no censorship, mm-hmm. and really fact-based narratives and content creation. Mm-hmm. But I will say, I think people now know what PBS is a little bit from the Meg Thee Stallion situation. Yeah. PBS became kind of popping out there.
3: Well, they know what PBS is, but I don't know if until some of the things now, people really understood why it was like so important for us to, like, it's almost like a foundation of like our freedom to a certain extent when it comes to media. But I don't think people understood that until now.
1: Lauren, that's a good sound bite.
3: Yeah. Oh, thank you.
5: PBS is going to love that.
1: Yeah, they
5: love
3: that. I mean, as me working in media and now that I'm older, mm-hmm. I know for me being younger and thinking of PBS and now that I'm older, I even understand it a little bit differently now. So mm-hmm. that's what I was kind of getting
1: at.
3: Oh,
1: I love that.
4: I mean, PBS, when you look at what it started, children's program. Mm-hmm.
0: I remember Reading Rainbow.
4: Exactly. Yeah. I mean, it really, and you look at all these other offshoots of networks and mm-hmm. shows. PBS was the beginning of that. Cooking show. It was the brand.
0: Yeah. Sesame Street.
4: Mm-hmm. I was, okay, Mr. Rogers and Electric Company.
2: Mr. Rogers!
4: Yes.
2: Mr. Rogers! Mr. Rogers is what Miss Rachel is to the kids these days. Yes. That was my Miss Rachel back in the day.
3: Yeah. But there's such a revolutionary, like with Sesame Street and it being aimed toward like underprivileged children.
1: Yeah.
3: Like, you know, like the story mm-hmm. of it now, I think people are starting to discover more, which I think is amazing and connects.
1: When you're talking about Mr. Rogers, I mean, he helped to cross a color barrier on national television. Yeah. PBS has been a key partner in the work of social justice for a very long time. And even this film, it's part of America at 250. And so we will be talking about historical, cultural, and children programming all throughout the year. And so this film is just one of those pieces to the puzzle.
6: All right, we have more with Dr. Cecia Moon, Stacey Holman, Maya Tepler, and Alfonso David when we come back. Their new documentary, Declarations, Black Americans in the Revolutionary War. When we come back, it's The Breakfast Club. Good morning.

0: DJ Envy, Jess Hilarious, Charlamagne Tha God. We are the Breakfast Club. Lauren LaRose is here as well. We're still kicking it with Dr. Cisha Joy Moon, Stacey Holman, Maya Tepler, and Alfonso David. Their new documentary, Declarations, Black Americans in the Revolutionary War, is out right now. Jess.
1: What does the research in this documentary say about the resilience of black people?
2: I mean, so there's one story. Mombet.
3: She's our
4: Lone Star Woman.
2: She's our Lone Star Woman. And she's incredible. She sued for her own freedom. And while she's suing for her own freedom, she is living in her enslaver's home. So it's like, talk about resilience, being able to live in your truth and in yourself and in your freedom under the roof of someone who's fighting you in court to take it away from you.
5: Damn.
3: Black women.
6: I was literally about to say that. The duality of black women. I can't wait to watch this with my mom and my grandmother.
2: Oh, please do.
6: This is stuff they love to talk about. Because my grandma comes from the South, and she always tells me about how like there's so much that she can't even show me when it comes to my own family because they didn't record certain things at a certain point.
3: Yeah. Well, I will say the film premieres on Monday, June 29th, your birthday, at 10 p.m. EST. We had our world premiere at MCNYC, and your boy Doug Melville joined. Doug Melville, I Heart, Black Effect.
7: Thank you.
3: You like my plug?
7: I did.
3: but on Monday, we also have a film screening at the Virginia Museum of Fine Arts. Our festival run begins with this gentleman back here, Alfonso David of the Global Black Economic Forum. Can you come and tell him
7: a little bit? What's up, Alfonso?
3: Hello. A little bit about what we're doing.
8: How are you, brother?
9: I'm good.
7: Yes,
9: I'm
7: sir.
9: Good.
7: Yes, sir.
9: I run the Global Black Economic Forum, which is an enterprise that focuses on economic justice for marginalized groups. And we are so proud to have this documentary premiere at the Global Black Economic Forum, which is going to be at the Essence Festival of Culture. Oh. We have 60,000 square feet of space within the convention center. They are opening up on Friday morning at 11 a.m. We're going to be showing snippets of the film, and then they're going to talk about the film. Why is it important? I mean, we're at a moment where our history is being taken away from us, or at least being suppressed. Our jobs are being taken away. Our businesses are being threatened. Access to healthcare is being denied. So this is a moment where we think it's incredibly important to provide real information to our community because the information that they're being fed is not real in many cases, right? Our history is being stripped out of schools. So this documentary comes at the perfect time to make sure that we are educating our community, providing them with the information, and mobilizing them at a moment where our voting rights are being suppressed as well.
7: That's right. You know, I wanted to ask, right, after making this doc, what similarities did you see between Black Americans of 1776 and Black Americans in 2020?
3: Oh, you're in your Oprah bag right now.
6: It's when you do this. You start doing this.
5: With that.
6: Yeah.
10: We're still fighting. We're still fighting. We are still looking, fighting for our happiness. We're still fighting for equality. We're still pursuing for all of those things. That hasn't stopped.
7: What about you, Dr. Moore?
3: I know we talked about resilience, but I think for me, resourcefulness. Like, Skipwith is probably the most important character for me because he's just my hometown. But, like, it's this document. It's called Variety and the Vicissitudes of Life. And the daughter of his enslaver wrote it. And it's a scene where she is watching her parents speak and Skipwith is in the room. And the first line says, "Surely Abram knows to bring me my tea." The parents start talking about what they're actually describing in 1775 as the Boston Tea Party. They don't understand that that's what they're actually talking about. They're talking about being oppressed by the Queen Mother. And this is their favorite line that I say in the film. You know, she sees her parents as the main character because of the white gaze. I saw Skipwith as the main character because he's hearing about life, liberty, revolutionary war on the affront. And while he's pouring their tea, he's getting the tea. And then he's taking that information to develop a business acumen, a political savvy that then he knows to go to the Virginia Speaker of the House to then file for his legislative petition for freedom. He's using the information to even know how to put together last will and testament. And so I think it's kind of like that's the same predicament that we find ourselves in right now. We're resilient, but we're also very resourceful in how we leverage our agency.
6: When we have people like, well, I'll take Jay-Z, for instance, right? Okay. Jay-Z works with the NFL or works with whatever organization. And there are some people that will say, okay, well, you have to have someone that is learning certain things, that is speaking up against certain things, that is in the room or in the house to do certain things, right? But then you have people that are really upset that he does that. But obviously, there's some point of it where you do learn things that you can then take back to your people or just help free yourself so that other people can then do it. How do you look at that and compare to what we see now with people like Jay-Z or whoever is crossing the line to better educate themselves or fight for other people?
3: Well, it's funny. When I came in here with the cupcakes, I said me and Charlamagne probably argue every week because we do. Or at least I'm arguing with him. He's not arguing with me. I don't know how it's working out. Most of our conversations, I always say it's a both and. You know, like, I'm doing this documentary, and I guess you could say I'm a social justice advocate in certain ways, but it's a both and. My day job is I'm a cabinet secretary for a governor, learning the roles and the rules so that we know how to navigate them so that we can actually achieve a more perfect union. And so I don't think that it's one or the other. I think that that's the approach in my practice on how I do this work. And I think that's how the film has gone about it. And even in this moment right now, I mean, we are all accomplished women, but we're going to Essence. We're at the Breakfast Club. We're trying to make history cool. You kind of have to live at that intersection right now to be able to get the best of both worlds, to be able to achieve liberty at the end of the day.
10: I mean, I think you have to be in the room to know the playbook, right? You need to know the blueprint. And we need someone in the room. So I think as people are maybe mad about it, at the same time, look who's performing at the halftime show, Kendrick Lamar. Now, if he were not part of it, would Kendrick Lamar be there?
7: Nope.
10: You know, with all the controversia of Bad Bunny, would he be there? So I think we can get so narrow in our vision. We have to look and see the full view of things and see that this is going to pay off in the long run.
2: And I guess I'm a person who benefits from people who do that. Like, I learn from those situations, and I think, like, I feel very lucky to have the opportunity to learn. And I think that's what's exciting about this film, is it gives people who might not otherwise know and might not even be interested the opportunity to learn. I sound like a kindergarten teacher, but it's like, it's cool. It's cool history. History can be cool. Like, I was telling these ladies earlier, I was like, I'm just a dorky documentary filmmaker. I can't believe I get to come here and talk about it. But that's because of what you're talking about people who open the door, about people who allow, who open the space and let people in with embrace.
0: All right, we have more with Dr. Cecia Moon, Stacey Holman, Maya Tepler, and Alfonso David when we come back. It's The Breakfast Club. Good morning.

0: V, Jess Hilarious, Charlamagne Tha God. We are The Breakfast Club. Lauren Rose is here as well. We're still kicking it with Dr. Cisha Joy Moon, Stacey Holman, Maya Tepler, and Alfonso David. The new documentary, Declarations, Black Americans in the Revolutionary War, is out right now. Charlamagne?
1: Why did y'all feel AI was necessary to tell a more complete story?
2: Well, I'm not, respect to recreations, I'm not a big recreation fan. And, you know, there's obviously some incredible animators. However, we had the opportunity to work with a fine artist, and we wanted to continue to use his style throughout. And also, too, it helped with the budget, you know, full transparency, you know,
3: PBS.
2: I think PBS, you know. So it was a tool that we used creatively, but also helped us with our budget.
1: I think it makes sense, especially when you're dealing with historical figures or like fictional characters. The only problem I had with AI is was with actual real things going on now.
2: Yeah.
1: Like, but for the history, it's just like, I need that visual kind of to connect the dots.
3: And it's PBS's first time doing it.
2: Yeah, I mean, to this degree. They did one other project, but this is the first one. And they have a whole, I mean, to PBS's credit, we went
3: through the ringer.
2: We went through the ringer. But they have a whole document that explains the process. We had a historian, Stephen Seals, who's also historical interpreter, look at all of the visuals to make sure that everything was historically accurate.
1: How do you balance historical accuracy with the need to make history feel alive, I guess, for the new audience?
3: Well, I think one thing important that we're dealing with this particular subject matter is the materials don't exist. There aren't the portraits, there aren't the paintings. We had to come up with some way to do it, whether it be animation or AI animation or recreations. And so, you know, I think, and we had a lot of discussions in the beginning because the depictions of Black people at the time were offensive. Like, how do we breathe life into this in a way that feels honest, but also beautiful and an agency? So, you know, I think we did do that. And I think in terms of balancing history with a reimagining is you have to do PBS. The bar for research is
2: high,
3: very high.
2: Accuracy.
3: It's very high. And, you know, we've both worked for many different networks, and I can say it drove me crazy. But the rigor with which we had to, you know, show our historical foundation for everything we did, it's unparalleled.
4: But can I say one thing about that? You know, me and my sister are subjects in the film. And when I saw the AI creation of Skipwith, I was boohooing in the theater because we talked about his will. But like one of my favorite parts of his will is that he told one of his sons, take 10 of my suits. And I was like, hold on, 10 of your suits? It's $17.99. You got more than 10 suits? And they had, there's an image of him standing in front of his home. And he just looks like he has pride, like he has freedom, and that he has his own agency. And I appreciate seeing that on film because I didn't have to imagine it. They gave me something to be able to act, you know, to react to. But I will say one thing about Skipwith's story that is so disheartening, and the film goes through this. You know, this man had this will. He had very explicit instructions for his family. Home stays in the family's custody for over 100 years. Passes hands to another family. And then because of Interstate 95, the home is removed from the community because the highway goes right through the nation's first historically registered Black urban neighborhood. And they move the home to a former tobacco plantation belonging to the Confederate Army. And so part of the film is also recreating and reestablishing that historic site. And so the AI, what I love that Stacey and Maya did was it's so many mediums within the film. You have research, you have primary artifacts, you have AI, you have a live accounting of a research project for reparations. And so I think, and you have interviews. I mean, you just have so many mediums of content. So that we hope that all audiences can kind of walk away and feel like it's an enjoyable viewing experience. I know I did.
2: I hope so.
4: Yeah, you did great.
1: I guess we can end with what's the biggest lie Americans tell themselves about the Revolutionary War that you hope this documentary, you know, dispels?
4: Can I chime in?
1: Yeah.
4: For me, it's not about the Revolutionary War. It's just about the founding of the country and that
1: we
4: were here. We were a part of it. We were active architects in our own right.
2: It was a secession document. That's what it was.
4: Yeah.
2: Not a freedom, but a secession.
3: That it was for the people.
5: You gotta throw your fist up when you say that.
4: Maya has been in cultural competency training. Yeah, she don't know if she's
5: not. It was like she wanted to, but she was like, I don't know.
4: That doesn't feel great. I'm not doing it. In spirit, my fist is up.
3: Well, before I came on, a friend said, you have an opportunity to go viral in a very bad way.
6: The biggest lie that we're told is that we're less than. Is that people of color and black people are less than. That's what we are trained and told over and over and over again. And trying to deconstruct that and dissect that is the journey. And that's why this film is so important, because it helps deconstruct that lie and show people that we were actually integral to this thing that we call the Declaration of Independence.
1: That's right. Well, Alfonso, Maya, Stacey, Dr. Moon, thank you for joining us. Declarations, Black Americans in the Revolutionary War, June 29th, 10 p.m. on PBS.
6: And also July 3rd, 11 a.m. at the Global Black Economic Forum at the Essence Festival. If folks are there, please come and see.
4: Yes.
1: Where's it at? I mean,
6: it'll be in the Great Hall in the Convention Center.
1: All right.
5: Great Hall in the Convention Center.
1: All right. It's the Breakfast Club. Yeah.

0: These know how I pop it for real. These know how I pop it for real. Yeah.
1: Just be talking.
0: Yeah.
2: That is a fact. Yeah. That Mexicans not, like Converse, bro.
1: I've never heard that before.
2: Because you don't go nowhere except for Queens.
1: No.
2: That's it. Queens and Virginia, the only places you go.
1: I go more than that, but I don't. Y'all know Converse is big on the West Coast,
3: exactly.
1: But I've never seen.
3: Not Mexicans.
1: I've never seen that's the shoe that.
3: And
1: like,
3: I
1: where?
3: Stay in Mexico. Where, I do not see
2: where
3: no
2: do
3: Mexicans.
2: Where do you think a lot of Mexicans live in America, guys?
3: In California.
2: Where is California?
1: But everybody wears Converse
2: on the West Coast.
1: But everybody wears Converse on the West Coast. It's just their thing.
2: Let's go to Converse.
1: It's like everybody wears Air Force One to New York.
3: I know the Crips, the black Crips over there, they still be wearing the Converses.
2: I don't know what you're talking
3: in
2: about.
3: In the West Coast.
1: Let's get to the latest. You're right, though. Oh, you're right. They were the royal blue ones. You're right. You talk that talk. Be confident with
4: LaRosa. Because you particularly are bringing the energy to mainstream radio, the black radio.
2: That sources trust.
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12: Good morning, guys. So, Jay-Z is celebrating 30 years. It's the 30th anniversary of Reasonable Doubt.
2: Today?
12: Yes. Today, it marks the actual date. So, there is a ton of, like, immersive citywide experiences here happening here in New York throughout different neighborhoods that help to shape Jay-Z's story. So, real quick, I saw a lot of stuff circulating yesterday online from one of the pop-ups that is going down in Brooklyn in Dumbo. So, this is, like, a cultural and retail experience. It's in partnership with Apple Music. So, they transformed the historic Boiler House, famously featured in the Dead Presidents video, the 96 Dead Presidents video, into like this cultural retail destination. So there's tons of merch.
1: Mm-hmm.
12: You can learn things about that time in Jay-Z's life. The huge installations, photo installations that are taking place as well too. And then they also have a something that they're doing with Bowery Station on the Lower East Side here in New York, where they have trains set up where they're walking you through how it was during in 96 when Jay-Z dropped Reasonable Doubt. So it's you know, showing you different things of that time of his career, memorabilia. Mm-hmm. They have archived 90s performance footage. Just like a whole thing that's going down.
1: That is so
12: in New York celebrating 30 years. And they're doing all of this leading up to those shows that he'll be doing, Yankee Stadium, Paris, mm-hmm. LA. So it's a part of that rollout.
1: That's dope. I'm excited. You remember where you were when you first heard Hov's album?
2: Yeah, when I first actually listened to Reasonable Doubt, I was coming back from Myrtle Beach, South Carolina with my guy Boobie, because I was not into Reasonable Doubt at all. Because I was like a, you know, Mobb Deep, Wu-Tang, you know, Goody Mob Outcast mm-hmm. type of guy. And I never liked, I just felt like he represented like the materialistic aspect of hip-hop.
1: Mm-hmm, mm-hmm.
2: But that's because I never really listened to him.
1: Yeah.
2: And then when Boobie finally made me listen to that album, I was like, oh.
1: How busy he got. Yeah, and I was on my way to Hampton University, actually. I was driving down to Hampton, 6.5-hour drive. And that was the album that we had on. And I just remember, of course, we all seen Hov when growing up in New York. You would see him out and about, and you know some of the stuff that he did previously when he used to rap fast and all that. But mm-hmm. we just knew that this was a game changer. And because of this album, he is my favorite. He's the GOAT rapper to me.
12: Well, I've heard Jay-Z in that interview he did with GQ. Remember we talked about that? He mm-hmm. talked about how that era, like he still had to like work because a lot of people didn't believe at first with certain
1: It wasn't
12: things.
1: Like how it is now. Jay was outside. Like
12: yeah,
1: he was from
12: yeah.
1: club to club and not just the bougie clubs. He would be at the bougie clubs. He'd be at the gutter tunnel. He would be at out in Brooklyn. He would be traveling. And even when I went to college, when I was in Hampton, he would be doing shows up and down the East Coast and performing. So
12: yeah.
1: you would see Hov a lot. He definitely put his work in to make sure he became the rapper he is today.
13: I remember I was 4 years old. I was on my way to daycare, and when my father first cut it on,
1: you
13: I
1: know,
13: was like,
1: you know,
13: this
1: he was
13: is
1: the one.
13: One.
1: You know,
13: yeah.
1: he was the one.
12: Yeah. Well, yeah, so there's a ton of things going on. He also has something at the Brooklyn.
1: Cannot say that.
12: You cannot
1: say that last
13: no.
1: word.
13: What is Brooklyn? No,
2: I can't say that.
12: Listen, let him
2: Jesus.
12: Get it out.
1: No, there's certain things you just can't
12: oh,
1: say.
12: Oh, yeah. oh, sorry.
2: Really?
13: We have a license to protect.
1: Now try again. Go ahead. All you digital D-heads, go.
2: Culturally incompetent cyber
12: people.
2: Coochies.
13: Yes.
2: I don't know.
13: Yes.
1: Thank you.
13: Yes.
1: You can say that.
2: If you're asking why Jay-Z is so all over the place, it's because it's the 30th anniversary of Reasonable Doubt. Everybody's mm-hmm. like, oh, he must got a new album dropping, blah, blah. It's the 30th anniversary of his first album, people. Mm-hmm. Wouldn't you celebrate that?
1: Yes.
12: Yeah.
2: The album that laid the foundation for you?
12: You know the conversation now that people are having in like the last like 24, 48 hours about Jay-Z is there's this list that Billboard dropped, right? So this list is marking the 50 best songs of 2026 so far, and it's picked by the editorial staff, and Jay-Z's Roots Picnic song is on that list as number 7, the Roots Picnic freestyle, not a song. And people are confused
2: it's top 50 songs of all genres.
12: So yes, it's popular music. So it's rap, it's country, some R&B is on there, some pop music is on there. But they say that this is they take a look at the songs that have like become new on the charts or that have dominated charts, but also things that have caused conversation.
1: Has even been on the charts.
12: That has caused conversation outside of the charts. Now when it comes to Jay-Z's Roots Picnic, they say he had everyone talking about who dissed and why, about who he dissed and why for like 2 weeks straight, and yet it still seems like only yesterday when he got up on that stage in front of the crowd and showed them who was who and what was what. Meanwhile, then they talk about some of the people that responded. Nicki Minaj, Dame Dash are the only ones to respond in some fashion. So we wait to see if Drake has something to say or will send jabs back his way. In any event, the rest of this year should be way more interesting thanks to this freestyle.
2: Yeah, I can't agree with that because it's not a song. You know what I mean? Like, and if you're talking about just a verse or, you know, different moments of 2026, yes, it's been one of the biggest, I guess, musical moments, but it's not a song.
12: Yes, okay.
2: And 7 is very high.
12: Yeah.
2: So what's the top? Give me the top 10. Do they have the top 10?
12: So I can give you the top 10. Let me tell you who from our side of things on the rap side made the list. First, so you have Jay-Z at number 7 for The Roots Freestyle, Girl Get Up by Dochi. This is number 13, Shebang, Drake 18, Motion Party, Bossman, D-Lo 30. You have Good Flirts, Baby Keem 36.
2: Young Miami, Spend It, gotta be on.
12: No, she's not. BBB, Juvenile, Meg Thee Stallion 43, Runway, Dochi, and Lady Gaga is
2: BBB?
12: 50. Yeah.
2: Mm-hmm. I like that
12: because,
2: record.
12: They mentioned how that song put Juvenile back on the charts for all that after all those years.
2: T.I. Let them know.
12: T.I. Let Him Know is not on this.
1: T.I. Let Him Know should be on that.
5: That's crazy.
12: Now, this was the first time I will agree with y'all, like how the unks be up here. Y'all be screaming at these lists are a little bit like, to me, this list is all over the place. But so number 1 on this list is Olivia Rodrigo, The Cure. Number 2 is Ariana Grande, Hate That I Made You Love Me. Number 3 is Pink Panthers, featuring Zara Larsson, Stateside Remix. Number 4, Olivia Dean, So Easy to Fall in Love. I love that song. Number 5, Kacey Musgraves, Dry Spell. Number 6, Bella Kay, I Love It, I Love It, I Love It. Number 7, Jay-Z's Roots Picnic Freestyle.
1: So the first hip-hop is Jay-Z.
12: Number 8 is Ella Langley, Be Her. Number 9, Bruce Springsteen, Streets of Minneapolis. And number 10 is Taylor Swift, I Knew It, I Knew You.
2: I only know a lot of those artists because of my daughter. But yeah, I can't say, that shouldn't be number 7. It's not a song.
12: And then the next...
2: If it was a song... Maybe if they said musical moments.
12: They need to title
2: moments.
12: The list differently then. Yeah. Because and when you look at the description, they're like,
2: Words matter.
12: These things made Billboard.
1: Yes.
12: Some of these things cause conversation. I think that's why they put the freestyle in here. But yes.
2: It definitely caused the most conversation. That is for sure. Mm-hmm. But
1: for any song that came out,
2: but it's not a song. It's not a song. That's
1: for
2: why
1: moment,
2: I can't,
1: freestyle,
2: that's why I can't put it
1: yeah.
2: on there.
1: Yeah,
2: moment freestyle.
12: Girl, get. I listen to that probably like 4 to 5 times a week.
5: Like what?
12: Girl, get up. Don't cheese. Girl, get up.
5: Dochi and SZA. Mm-hmm. Oh, that jam is.
2: I wonder if that's what you. I guess. I wonder if when you look at music now, is it more about moments than the actual music? Because the songs and stuff have to cause conversation, right?
12: I think so, but I think, like, for instance, with
1: but the moment is gone, though, right? Because after you hear that freestyle, you talk about it for the last 2 weeks, it's not on the charts.
2: But people
12: are
2: still
12: playing.
2: That's not a song.
1: No,
12: yeah,
1: because
12: the replay value isn't happening, mm-mm. right? But I think the moment is still kind of still
2: the
12: here
2: moment
12: a little bit.
2: Is
12: but
2: there.
1: We got
2: to
1: go, though.
2: But it's not a song.
12: We're wrapping. And then next, later, speaking of moments, A$AP Rocky has the Navy hissed at him, so we'll talk about the moment
5: of
12: that
5: course.
12: Caused that.
2: Also crazy, there's nothing from J. Cole on there either. God damn, that fall off. Fall off really might have fell off.
5: Yeah, I was going to say, he named it that, and then look, damn. Why would you even do that?
1: All right, well, who you giving your donkey to, man?
2: 4 after the hour, there's a woman named Marie Nicole, and she was giving her donkey to all her students in her classroom. We'll discuss.
1: Wow. Mm-hmm. All right. We'll get to that next. It's The Breakfast Club. Good morning. And just fix my mess, 800-585-1051. Get on the lines right now. Mm-hmm. It's The Breakfast Club. Good morning.
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0: 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It's time for Donkey of the Day.
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7: Okay, Charlamagne, who are you giving Donkey of the Day to today?
1: Well, Donkey today for Thursday, June 25th, 30th anniversary of Reasonable Doubt. Rest in peace to Clark Kent, too, man.
8: Yes,
1: Clark Kent
8: produced Clark Kent.
1: Brooklyn's Finest. Mm-hmm. A lot of things I wish Clark was here to see. The Knicks
8: Me
1: winning.
8: Too.
1: Knicks
8: know,
1: 30th
8: winning,
1: anniversary
8: yes.
1: of Reasonable Doubt. Absolutely. Drop on a clues bar for Clark Kent, man.
8: Rest in peace, Clark Kent. Salute to his family.
1: But Donkey today for Thursday, June 25th, goes to a high school teacher in Georgia named Marie Nichols. Okay, Marie is 25 years old, and she was out here popping that poom poom for her students. Okay. Listen, it's hard out here for teachers, man. Teachers are overworked and underpaid. I am so happy that so many teachers are, you know, getting summer vacation. And I want us to think about the teachers who may not be getting the break they deserve. Okay, because they have to work a job over the summer just to make ends meet. All right. Teachers really should be some of the highest paid people in our society because they are some of the most important people in our society. I tell y'all all the time on this damn radio, we literally take our kids and drop them off at a school, and one person per classroom is tasked with watching them. And not just your one child, they have to teach and deal with multiple kids at once, okay? We should be starting their salaries at six figures and paying for all their supplies, all right? The way we treat our teachers is criminal, okay? I want to tell teachers, don't let financial desperation or poor judgment turn you into someone who betrays the trust placed in you, okay? Because all side hustles aren't a good hustle, and some of y'all just not fit to be teachers. Marie Nichols is a perfect example of both those statements I just made, because Marie's side hustle is definitely her downfall, and her character makes her fit to not be a teacher. Let's go to Fox 5 News for the report, please.
9: Investigators accuse 25-year-old Maris Nichols of repeated sexual misconduct with seven Alexander High School students. Charges include child molestation, grooming, improper sexual contact, and tampering with evidence. The indictment claims she had sex with students on and off campus. One count accuses her of recording a child in a lewd act. Prosecutors say she also disobeyed court-ordered curfew and travel restrictions dozens of times, alleging she repeatedly traveled to locations not authorized by the court, including retail stores and fast food restaurants. Authorities are also exploring allegations students may have tried to blackmail Nichols over an OnlyFans account.
1: She was sleeping with these high school students. And had an OnlyFans account. I know what you're thinking. Where were these types of teachers when you was in high school? That fine-ass social studies teacher you had in 11th grade, you probably could have cracked if you tried.
8: What?
1: No,
6: Charlamagne, that is not what nobody is thinking.
1: Wrong thought. What you're thinking is not only was this woman giving out lesson plans, she was giving out subscription plans. Okay, she was having sex with at least two students. This is what I'm talking about when I say how crazy it is for us to just drop our kids off with strangers, okay? We don't know who these teachers are for real. That's why it's a beautiful thing when you have great teachers, teachers you can actually trust, teachers who are there to help your kids, not hurt them. And I would like to give all these kids an A-plus on the group project. Drop on a clues bomb for these kids. I'm serious. These kids are dealing with some high emotional intelligence because they clearly understood what you were doing was wrong. But instead of running to the powers that be, which they should have done, they still decided to say, nah, let me leverage this information to get some better grades. All right. These kids got their own files on Marie. And they told Marie, if you don't do what we want you to do, which is give us better grades, then you will be exposed. I mean, they had their own file on her and told her, if you don't do what we want you to do, then you will be exposed. Something tells me President Donald Trump can relate. Okay, don't act like Marie is a victim here because she got blackmailed. Marie made choices, okay? She made the choice to be a teacher naked on OnlyFans, all right? She made the choice to send inappropriate pics to her students. She made the choice to be having sex with these kids. And if your profession depends on the public trusting you with their kids, you need to protect that trust like your life depends on it, because your career certainly does, all right? Somewhere along the way, Marie forgot the difference between being an educator and a predator. Or maybe she was always a predator and she got into education because that's where the prey was. I understand the headlines are about the OnlyFans account because it's salacious. But I honestly, I don't even think I really care about that. Okay, adults can do what they want to do, all right, in their spare time, right? Especially if it's other consenting adults looking at it. But what I care about is her allegedly giving the cheeks to the kids, all right? This is the concern we have as parents, as I keep stressing. You know, teaching is one of the few jobs where parents, we just hand our children over and say, here, we trust you. And when the trust is violated in this way, my God. All right. Power isn't proven by how many people you can influence. It's proven by the boundaries you refuse to cross. All right. The moment you exploit the people you're supposed to protect, you've disqualified yourself from the position of protector. Please give Marie Nicole the biggest hee haw. It is some crazy people on this planet. Yeah, you hear me?
6: It is.
8: All right. Well, thank you for that donkey of the day.
1: Mm-hmm.
8: Now, when we come back, just fix my mess. 800-585-1051. 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Again, 1-800.
6: Even if you are in a relationship with your teacher and you busting it open.
8: Okay. 800-585-1051. Whatever it may be, call us up right now.
6: I need to fix your mess.
8: It's The Breakfast Club. Good morning.
2: The Breakfast Club.
10: Do you owe back taxes or have unfiled tax returns? The IRS won't quit until they get your money. Here's great news, fresh from those in the know. Major change.

0: Katie!
1: It's the real deal. Help me! Help me!
2: Oh my God.
3: I'm all up in your mess. I'ma fix it. Fix it.
4: Fix
3: it. Fix it. Fix it. Just gonna fix your mess, cause my advice is real.
0: Morning, everybody. It's DJ NV, Just Hilarious, Charlamagne Tha God. We are the Breakfast Club. We have Terry on the line. Terry, good morning.
5: Good morning, Terry.
6: Hey, good morning. What's going on?
0: What's up, Terry?
5: Put it in reverse.
0: he don't get it.
6: Who that is?
0: No, he don't get it. Yeah, what's up, brother?
7: Who that is? How you gonna call somebody house and talk about who that is?
0: Who that is over here?
5: What's up?
6: Oh, Envy, the Dominican. Yeah, what's going on? I'm from Duval.
7: That's right. Screech,
0: know
7: you.
0: You know I ain't no goddamn Dominican. You know I'm black.
7: Dominican, yo.
5: Terry, what's up, man? I'm about to fix your mess. What you need?
6: Charlamagne, don't be lying, man. You're good, man. His last name, God.
0: What's your question for Jess, man?
5: His last name is McKelvey.
6: Hey, Jess.
5: Yes.
6: You know, beautiful. You need to, I'm clinically blind, but I remember you. You're a very beautiful lady.
5: And, thank you.
6: You need a Barbie doll. That's what you need to invest in. Invest in. Tell them to make a black Barbie doll out of you.
0: How you know she's beautiful if you're blind?
7: He said
5: he ain't been blind his whole life.
0: Oh, clinically blind.
5: Yeah. What's clinically blind? I heard illegally blind, but what is clinically blind?
6: That just means, I ain't like Ray Charles.
5: Stevie Wonder. See, like, shapes and stuff. Yeah, he likes Stevie Wonder. Okay, all right, I got you. You can see when you take your glasses off.
6: I was trying to ask, you know, I'm 49. I'm trying to see where would I find some beautiful women to date.
5: Oh, it all depends on what's beautiful to you. I mean, you gotta go for what's on the inside.
6: Yeah, don't be working.
5: What you mean it don't be working? Where have you been finding your potential dates before? Like where were you dating before?
6: I used to date on the street, in the club, you know.
5: Okay.
6: Just different like that. But you know, I'm getting older, so I ain't trying to find no little doctor.
5: You know what we need to bring back, and I was just talking about this, and I actually did this event a few times in Baltimore over the years, a speed dating event. We need, like, speed dating events.
6: We need that.
5: For real.
6: We need that.
5: Yeah,
6: you know,
5: we do. But
6: I'm
5: telling you right now, it's going to be hard to find women these days. It's hard dating. The dating pool is full of ish and piss. You know what I mean? It ain't. It's too contaminated these days. So it's going to be harder. And then you're also blind. So it's like you can't even really see, you know what I mean, what you're looking for until, like, you know, how would you know she's beautiful, you know?
6: That's the hard part, Andy. Everybody I try to date in the 40s is like, they ain't got no teeth. I need some young women with a bunch of teeth. You know what I'm saying?
7: Ain't got no teeth.
5: Are you ready for, you said no teeth? Or no, what you say?
6: No teeth. You know, once you get in your 40s, man, they teeth. They walking around. They don't want, well, they partials or nothing.
5: Hell no. People lose teeth at 40? No, that's not usually when that. I mean, I know sometimes.
7: You're from Jacksonville.
5: Oh, okay. Because I'm like, damn, I ain't know they lose them that early. 40 is not old.
7: Yeah, Duval sent me a video yesterday because he was out in the streets in Jacksonville.
5: Oh, man. Yeah. So they decide tooths be missing early down there.
6: The whole world, man. The whole world losing your teeth. How are you, Charlamagne? About 47,
7: 46. I'll be 48 on Monday. I'm 47. I'll be 48 Monday.
5: Yeah, he's 47 now.
6: So that's about the only reason you still got teeth.
5: Cause what?
6: He a billionaire. That's the only reason.
0: I ain't no goddamn billionaire.
5: No, he ain't.
0: Don't be spreading that lie in the hood of Jacksonville now.
5: And they still the same teeth he had before. Trust me, no. But he just takes care of himself. I don't know how people are out here losing teeth at 40. That's crazy. But either way, sir, it sounds like you're kind of trapped where you are. You got to make it work with what was down there, because you ain't like you can see to go travel and go look for other women. You can't look for other women. So you just gotta keep on picking them off and stay in that pool where you at, and you know.
6: Need a sidekick or something.
5: Something. Yeah. Yes, you do. That's what you need. You need a sidekick, somebody you can trust. Because I don't know, like, if you can, like, feel their face to see if they, you know, fit what you're looking for. I don't know.
6: I do the little Ray Charles, squeeze that wrist. If it's thick, I like it.
5: Oh, okay. All right, yeah. Well, that's what we need. We need to, Duval need to host some speed dating events down in Jacksonville. That's what y'all need to do.
7: Well, you know you got Duval Day coming up.
0: Good luck, brother.
5: Oh, so, he's bound to find somebody down there.
7: That's actually a great place for you to find a woman. Yeah. Duval got Duval Day coming up.
5: Cool, mm-hmm. Okay. Don't be grabbing on anybody's wrist. Get your ass laid
0: next
5: out.
0: Sunday.
7: July 11th.
0: July 11th?
7: Yeah, okay. July 11th. Go out to Duval Day. I know Duval got something for
0: good
7: you.
0: Good luck, brother.
6: All right.
5: Y'all
6: be blessed.
5: Yes, have a good too. Day.
7: And Duval Day is very all-inclusive. Like, it'd be a lot of handicapped people out there and disabled people out there.
5: Oh, you know what? Yeah. Okay. Yep. So, he can go ahead and find somebody easy.
0: All right. 800-585-1051. Just fix my mess. It's The Breakfast Club. Good morning.

0: about me.
1: Relationship problems?
0: Ex about me.
1: You need to beat your coworker's ass.
0: Ex about me.
1: Your coworker need to beat your ass? Call it up. It's Dr. Jess, and I'm here to fix your mess. It's getting very much messy. Let me fix it.
2: Morning, everybody. It's DJ Envy, Jess Hilarious, Charlamagne Tha God. We are the Breakfast Club. We're in the middle of Jess Fix My Mess, and we got Destiny on the line. Destiny, good morning.
3: Hi.
1: Hey, hi, Destiny. Destiny. You okay?
3: Yeah, I'm okay. Sorry.
1: No, you good. I just wanted to make sure.
3: Hi, what's everybody. Up?
2: Good morning.
3: Okay, so I am just trying to figure out the best way to... My daughter's father just recently came home from jail.
1: Okay.
3: And he spends, like, no time with my daughter at all. In 2 weeks worth of time, I think she gets probably like 2 or 3 hours.
1: Okay.
3: But he has a girlfriend, and last year they were involved in like a domestic dispute, which he was in violation of probation and he got sent back to jail. Mm-hmm. So right now they have like a no contact order.
1: Okay. But him, he and the girlfriend. Home,
3: yes. Yep.
1: Okay.
3: So since he's home, he still finds time to like spend time with her. And she also has a son who is my daughter's age. So okay. Her son is obviously always around.
1: Is that his kid too, or that's just her kid?
3: No.
1: Okay.
3: Just her kid.
1: Okay.
3: Yeah. And then, so like we do have a visitation order where he's supposed to have her every other weekend, mm-hmm. as well as pay child support, but he doesn't either.
1: He doesn't pay child support and he hasn't been getting her on his weekends.
3: Yeah, no. And then if I ask him for like money or something, he tells me like, oh, you have to get it through the court, but then he doesn't send anything to the court.
1: Yeah, because he probably doesn't have anything.
3: And then that's the thing, though. As far as not having anything, when the child support order was originally made, it was made like when he was in jail and he was supposed to pay $24 a week. That was the minimum. But now that he's home, he has two different jobs.
1: $24 so a week. So you're supposed to get under $100 a month for this baby.
3: Right.
1: How long has it been since he been home? Like, how long?
3: He came home in August.
1: Oh, he been home for almost a year?
3: Yeah.
1: What? He don't have no job. He hasn't seen his kid. When's the last time he saw her?
3: He saw her. Well, he asked to see her on Father's Day weekend. I said no. But he saw her probably like 3 weeks ago.
1: Okay. Why did you say no to Father's Day weekend? Tell me the truth.
3: Because it was on a Sunday. And normally I work every Sunday. So every single time I work on Sunday, I ask him, can you watch her? He tells me no. But because now it's Father's Day, now all of a sudden you have free time. So no.
1: Probably so. Because it's Father's Day and he wanted to be, you know, okay. And so it's kind of like twofold, because you want him to step up and be a father. He's been home for almost a year. He hasn't honored his weekends. He hasn't honored his end of the bargain, that which was put in place by the courts, right? But then on the other hand, when he wants to see her, Father's Day, that just passed not even a week ago, and you're like, no. Mm-hmm. You know what I mean? So you're kind of keeping it going. You know what I mean? It's like, do you want me to be a father or don't you? Now, this is all not on you. I'm not justifying his f-ups, because that's what it is. But at the same time, we got to start somewhere with it. You know what I mean? He been home for almost a year, and I'm absolutely disappointed. Don't even know the guy. Don't know the brother, but I'm disappointed in him that he hasn't made an effort to see her more. And he ain't even got to get her every week or every weekend. It's every other weekend. Right. Plus $24 a week. What? You can't go find that somewhere?
3: Yep.
1: You know, and then furthermore, how you supposed to live off of that? The hell?
3: Yeah.
1: But all you can do, if you guys are not in a place where you guys can talk through this, like just talk through it all, and handle things outside of the court, you're going to have to go back to court, because it seems like he's upset that he was taken to child support while he was incarcerated. It does seem like that. Now, was there a specific reason for that? Was he not doing anything for her when he was home?
3: Yeah, well,
1: because if he was in jail, there's nothing that he could have done for her
3: jail
1: other than call her. Yeah.
3: No, he just doesn't do anything.
1: Okay. Yeah, okay.
3: And then, so outside of, like, the second part of it was because, so like I said, him and his girlfriend have a no contact order, and my daughter doesn't, like, she always says she doesn't want to be around him, because I guess one time there was, like, a altercation in front of her, so she doesn't want to be around her. But he's taken her around her and just told her, like, oh, don't tell your mother.
1: But honestly, listen, if he's not putting her in jeopardy or any harm, then that's something that you can't even control. You understand what I'm saying? Now listen,
3: yeah.
1: I'm going to ask you this from woman to woman, then we got to wrap up. Are you...
3: Okay.
1: And I want you to be honest with me because we can't see your face or anything like that. Are you over him? Are you over the relationship part of it?
3: We were together. Yeah, we were together for a really long time. I just realized, I mean, when I was younger, it was cute for me to have a boyfriend that was, you know, he was cute, he's attractive, but I think we just like went two different directions and like, I really just want you to have a relationship with her. That's it.
1: Yeah. Okay. All right. Well, cool. Because I don't want you to focus too much on his current relationship because obviously... Right. Ish ain't going right over there either. They putting their hands on each other or he's putting his hands on her, whatever, domestic dispute. Mm-hmm. I don't know what's going on over there, but it's a lot going on over there.
3: Right.
1: Toxicity and dysfunction. However, yep. If he has never put his children in harm's way, you can't control that. You don't stress about things that you can't control. All you can do is continue to be the great mother. And if y'all already have something put in place and in court, that's where you got to fight it. Because like I said, he's still upset that you took him to child support while he was incarcerated. That's where that comment came from when you say, yo, can I get some money? Oh, yeah, you going to have to get it from the courts because that's where you took me when my hands were tied. So, you know, he's just still in his feelings and then you just want a father for your child. Unfortunately, it's a messy situation, but you're going to have to go through the courts unless y'all can put y'all feelings aside and talk like two adults to show up and be there for the baby together.
3: Okay. Yeah, well, thank you.
1: I know.
2: All right. Good luck, mama. Just fix my mess. 800-585-1051. When we come back, we got the latest with Lauren. It's The Breakfast Club. Good morning.
1: And if y'all haven't gone out there yet to get my book, So Deaf Do We Parent, make sure you go ahead and get it. 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It's basically, it's a journey. Me reflecting on my journey raising my son with his father. And it's good for mending relationships and showing up for parenthood. So,
2: all right, it's The Breakfast Club. Good morning.
4: The Breakfast Club.
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1: Morning, everybody. It's DJ NV, Jess Hilarious, Charlamagne Tha God. We are the Breakfast Club. Let's get to the latest with Lauren.
2: Great.
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5: So before we get into the latest, real quick, I just want to send some love to Lionel Richie. He was performing. He kicked off a tour. He was performing at the opening night of his 26-city North American tour.
2: Nice.
5: And he started not feeling well on stage. He got dizzy, so he had to sit down during one of the songs and didn't finish the song. So just wanted to send him
4: Love. On that stage acting like they're not 92.
2: How old is
3: Lionel Richie?
2: Like what,
5: 97?
2: 77.
5: Yeah.
2: Wow.
5: Yep. And he said it on the stage. He said, when you feel dizzy, you sit your behind
4: that's
5: down.
4: Right.
5: You
2: know? That's right.
5: But yeah, just wanted to send him some love this morning because I saw that making headlines.
4: You know what I love about that though? The fact that he's of a certain age. We know he's of a certain age, so he can say that to the crowd.
5: Yeah.
4: Like, hey man. Mm-hmm. I feel a little lightheaded. Let me sit down for a second.
5: Yep. Mm-hmm. Yep. Well, shifting gears, speaking of stages, ASAP Rocky was on the stage. He's been on his Don't Be Dumb tour, and he was in Arizona. And he had a message for the lady fans in Arizona that has the Navy kind of upset. Let's take a listen.
9: Thank God y'all didn't know me when I was single, because I would have f***ed the shit out of you if you was pretty, man.
2: Idiot.
5: Yeah,
2: idiot.
5: So now that right there has the Navy or Rihanna's fans. They are upset. They're like, you know, why would you say this on stage? Now, that's the clip that is circulating. We have a more full clip of that ASAP Rocky moment that I think it makes it a little bit more fair. Let's take a listen to the fuller clip.
9: Mm. That's where all the pretty ladies in America at. They in Arizona, bro. Thank God y'all didn't know me when I was single, because I would have f***ed out you if you was pretty. Just like that was the past, so is this next song. Ladies, shut the f***
5: Yeah.
4: I think that's good context.
1: And then what he said, I love
4: that. That
1: I'm an effing problem.
4: No,
1: okay. Effing problem after that?
5: No, he did something, I think, from the new project. It wasn't effing problem.
2: But that would have been perfect.
5: But the reason why I played those two is because the shorter clip is what is circulating the most online. Of course, the people are like, yo, what? Like, why would you disrespect Rihanna like that? But then when you watch in the full context, I mean, he's at work, he's a performer, he knows what he's doing.
2: Don't care, still don't say that.
4: He could have just said they were beautiful, though.
2: Y'all better be lucky because I'd have smashed, folded y'all up.
1: But that's why I thought he did.
2: Ain't no way.
1: But that's why I thought he did effing problems because it would go into effing problems.
5: I'll get the name of this. I don't know the name of the song that he did after, but I know it wasn't effing problems. So people are upset about that. I don't know.
4: When you hear it in context, he's just performing on stage.
5: Yeah, I think it was the S out of you. But he's also not talking to specifically one person in the crowd. At first, I thought he like singled out one person, like he saw somebody. And I'm like, hold on, wait, what?
2: No, it was a lot of bad bitches in there.
5: It was him just talking to the ladies because the next song went into the ladies. So, yeah.
4: Hmm. If he apologizes, we know he got beat up at the house.
5: Period.
4: Definitely.
5: Period.
4: Playing with a Caribbean woman if you want to.
5: Okay. Mm-hmm. All right. Now, another conversation that's happening again is the Knicks in the White House. And the reason why this is happening is because Jalen Brunson is on the cover of New York Magazine. It's titled, "He's Celebrating His Victory Lap." Now, for timeline context, right? Y'all remember we talked about James Dolan coming out and publicly accepting the White House invite and saying that the team was going to the White House, right? Mm-hmm. Now, when that happened, hours before that announcement happened, that is when New York Magazine sat down with Jalen Brunson.
1: Mm-hmm.
5: So it was prior to, keep that in mind. But this is circulating still. So they talked to him about the White House trip and whether or not they're going to go to the White House. And Jalen Brunson says, "We haven't discussed it yet, but as a team, we'll discuss it and we'll cross that bridge when we get to it." And the reason why this is circulating, even though it's very clear that this was hours before Dolan made that announcement, is because people are still trying to figure out which, if any, team members will go to the White House.
1: Mm-hmm.
5: Yeah.
1: I mean, will they look at the Knicks any different? Because they all said that if one go, they all going to go. That's what I thought that they said. Maybe I heard that wrong, but I thought they move as a team. So
5: they ain't all going there.
4: Yeah, they ain't all.
5: And it ain't happening.
4: Once again, and I said this on The View the other day, but if they don't go, just tell us why you didn't go. Like, I don't like when they say things like scheduling conflict. If it's for political reasons, if you don't like things that this administration is doing, tell the people. Because I think a lot of times, a lot of things get normalized in this country because people don't say anything.
1: Yeah. Right.
4: Like, tell people why you're not going.
5: Yeah, I agree, but we won't get that either. It'll cause too much conversation. I think right now, now after the championship, the business is kicking in. Like it's brand deals, it's commercials, it's magazine features.
1: I just wonder if the owner is cool with Donald Trump and he accepts the invitation and he wants his team to go and the team decides not to go. I wonder what that does for the team.
4: The team is fine.
5: Yeah, they got love for Dolan. They move on.
4: Dolan ain't out there playing with them.
5: Yeah,
4: and Dolan is the owner of the team, not the owner of those men. They're not obligated to go to the White House.
1: Yes. But I figure some players will feel like they are obligated to go, right?
5: I don't think
1: Maybe
5: so.
1: Not.
4: No, I don't see why not. No.
5: I don't think so.
4: But once again, that's why I want to know the reason.
1: The reason that
4: they're
1: not going.
4: Tell me why you're not going.
1: Because if you got to re-sign to the Knicks, you want to re-sign.
4: I'm playing for the city.
10: Yeah,
5: doing things that make sense. You ain't gonna mess up the team moving forward and all that just because they didn't go to the White House. Mm-hmm. It ain't that crazy.
1: I hope not.
5: Yeah. Now, lastly, as we wrap the hour, we talked about Big Tigger yesterday, and there's been an update in the case. I just quickly wanted to update. So, yesterday, news broke that Big Tigger was ordered to keep his distance from his wife and his children. Via court documents, his wife Alicia Brown was granted a temporary protective order on Wednesday from a Fulton County judge. Now, in her petition, she is alleging that Big Tigger slammed her head into a door. Remember, we had the conversation about the shove, and police are saying that they fell into the door versus the shove versus what Alicia is saying. Now, Big Tigger posted a statement yesterday, and he says that he unequivocally denies every allegation that has been made against him. And he talks about how for the past 30 years, he's built his life around relationships and community. And those who know him as a father, a husband, a friend, and he's been that throughout his life. And he says, because this is an active legal matter, he's limited to what he can and cannot say. But what he can say is that he has confidence in that the facts will come out through the legal process. So he's going to continue to cooperate fully and trust that, you know, everything will come to light. So there we are with that. And that's the latest for the hour. Guys, it's brought to you by Top Dog Law. Any accident, big or small, call Top Dog Law.
4: Top Dog Law.
1: All right.
4: Top Dog Law. I can't think of Top Dog Law without thinking about Lauren LaRosa.
5: I'm not mad at that. I met their team at the Sister Strut, the breast cancer walk I went to in Philly over last weekend. And they are really excited about our partnership. And they love how we talk about them here on the show. And they were there supporting the breast cancer survivors and the people going through the journey. So I was the top dog.
1: Yeah.
4: Billboard don't got them the number one song in 2000. if Jay-Z freestyle can be considered a song, Top Dog Law, as much as he get played on the radio.
2: Then he got a song saying, what you gonna do if a dog bites you? What you gonna do if a dog bites
4: for
2: you?
4: Real?
2: Yes, that's the one that be bumping in Philly. I'm like, okay.
1: Right. Yeah. Now, when we come back, we're celebrating the 30th anniversary of Reasonable Doubt, Jay-Z's first album. We're going to play some cuts off there. Let me know your favorite joints. It's The Breakfast Club. Good morning.
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11: The

0: One of my favorites.
1: Yeah. Yeah. Rockefeller. We invite you to something epic, you know?
0: You got that Hov album.
1: Out of a sense.
0: Let me know your favorite joint.
1: Sort of a desperation.
0: This reminds me driving a VA to school.
1: Desperation. 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

0: 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Rock a block, Rockefeller.
1: I'm feeling it, feel the flash,
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1: motion, feel the legs pushing up on the stage. 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

yeah. 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
8: Okay, Charlamagne, who are you giving donkey of the day to today?
1: Well, donkey today for Thursday, June 25th, 30th anniversary of Reasonable Doubt. Rest in peace to Clark Kent, too, man.
9: Yes,
1: Clark Kent
9: produced
1: Brooklyn's Finest. Mm-hmm. A lot of things I wish Clark was here to see. The Knicks winning.
9: Me too.
1: Knicks winning, 30th anniversary of Reasonable Doubt.
9: Absolutely.
1: Drop on a clues bomb for Clark Kent, man.
9: Rest in peace, Clark Kent. Salute to his family.
1: But donkey today for Thursday, June 25th, goes to a high school teacher in Georgia named Marie Nichols. Okay, Marie is 25 years old, and she was out here popping that poom-poom for her students. Okay. Listen, it's hard out here for teachers, man. Teachers are overworked and underpaid. I am so happy that so many teachers are, you know, getting summer vacation. And I want us to think about the teachers who may not be getting the break they deserve. Okay, because they have to work a job over the summer just to make ends meet. All right. Teachers really should be some of the highest paid people in our society because they are some of the most important people in our society. I tell y'all all the time on this damn radio, we literally take our kids and drop them off at a school, and one person per classroom is tasked with watching them. And not just your one child, they have to teach and deal with multiple kids at once, okay? We should be starting their salaries at six figures and paying for all their supplies, all right? The way we treat our teachers is criminal, okay? I want to tell teachers, don't let financial desperation or poor judgment turn you into someone who betrays the trust placed in you, okay? Because all side hustles aren't a good hustle. And some of y'all just not fit to be teachers. Marie Nichols is a perfect example of both those statements I just made because Marie's side hustle is definitely her downfall and her character makes her fit to not be a teacher. Let's go to Fox 5 News for the report, please.
10: Investigators accuse 25-year-old Maris Nichols of repeated sexual misconduct with seven Alexander High School students. Charges include child molestation, grooming, improper sexual contact, and tampering with evidence. The indictment claims she had sex with students on and off campus. One count accuses her of recording a child in a lewd act. Prosecutors say she also disobeyed court-ordered curfew and travel restrictions dozens of times, alleging she repeatedly traveled to locations not authorized by the court, including retail stores and fast food restaurants. Authorities are also exploring allegations students may have tried to blackmail Nichols over an OnlyFans account.
1: She was sleeping with these high school students. And had an OnlyFans account. I know what you're thinking. Where were these types of teachers when you was in high school? That fine-ass social studies teacher you had in 11th grade, you probably could have cracked if you tried.
9: What?
1: No,
11: Charlamagne, that is not what nobody is thinking.
1: Wrong thought.
9: And what teacher
1: wrong
9: you
1: thought,
9: had?
1: Wrong thought. What you're thinking is not only was this woman giving out lesson plans, she was giving out subscription plans. Okay, she was having sex with at least two students. This is what I'm talking about when I say how crazy it is for us to just drop our kids off with strangers, okay? We don't know who these teachers are for real. That's why it's a beautiful thing when you have great teachers, teachers you can actually trust, teachers who are there to help your kids, not hurt them. And I would like to give all these kids an A-plus on the group project. Drop on a clues bomb for these kids. I'm serious. These kids are dealing with some high emotional intelligence because they clearly understood what you were doing was wrong. But instead of running to the powers that be, which they should have done, they still decided to say, nah, let me leverage this information to get some better grades, all right? These kids got their own files on Marie. And they told Marie, if you don't do what we want you to do, which is give us better grades, then you will be exposed. I mean, they had their own file on her and told her, if you don't do what we want you to do, then you will be exposed. Something tells me President Donald Trump can relate. Okay, don't act like Marie is a victim here because she got blackmailed. Marie made choices, okay? She made the choice to be a teacher naked on OnlyFans, all right? She made the choice to send inappropriate pics to her students. She made the choice to be having sex with these kids. And if your profession depends on the public trusting you with their kids, you need to protect that trust like your life depends on it because your career certainly does, all right? Somewhere along the way, Marie forgot the difference between being an educator and a predator. Or maybe she was always a predator and she got an education because that's what a prey was. I understand the headlines are about the OnlyFans account because it's salacious. But I honestly, I don't even think I really care about that. Okay, adults can do what they want to do, all right, in their spare time, right? Especially if it's other consenting adults looking at it. But what I care about is her allegedly giving the cheeks to the kids, all right? This is the concern we have as parents, as I keep stressing. You know, teaching is one of the few jobs where parents, we just hand our children over and say, here, we trust you. And when the trust is violated in this way, my God. All right. Power isn't proven by how many people you can influence. It's proven by the boundaries you refuse to cross. All right. The moment you exploit the people you're supposed to protect, you've disqualified yourself from the position of protector. Please give Marie Nicole the biggest hee-haw. It is some crazy people on this planet. Yeah, you hear me?
0: It is.
2: All right. Well, thank you for that donkey of the day.
1: Mm-hmm.
2: All right. When we come back, we got the positive.

0: Envy, Just Hilarious, Charlamagne Tha God. We are The Breakfast Club. Salute to all you guys. Reminding you, July 25th is my car show in the 757. I appreciate everybody that's put their cars in. We got over hundreds of cars. So just say thank you so much. It's going to be an amazing show. Kids 5 and under are free. If you haven't got your tickets, get your tickets. We're going to have a lot of fun. It's a big family reunion. Music, cars, engagements. So many different things. So I can't wait to see you guys. Now, you going to be where this weekend?
1: I'm in L.A. for the BET Awards. Hey,
2: Lauren LaRosa hosting the pre-show.
1: Yeah, nice. So Sunday is the awards, June 28th, and I'll be doing the pre-show carpet. I'll be talking the fashion things alongside of a few other people on YouTube at 5:30 p.m. Eastern Standard Time. But we are kicking off the BET Awards with a... It's kind of like a style suite or a shopping experience. Brown Girl Grindin's bringing y'all some of my favorite black designers to the Beverly Center from 3 to 6 p.m. on Friday, June 26th. So come out, shop with us, enjoy some wine. Envy said he's going to pull up and get some outfits.
0: Mm-hmm.
1: Don't say yeah. You were so passionate about coming yesterday.
0: I'm going to try to pull up on Saturday. Yes, I want to come support
1: now
0: you.
1: Now let's try.
0: I'm going to try. I will try. What did Charlamagne? Well, Charlamagne, I will try.
1: No, when Charlamagne said he will try, that means Charlamagne will not come, will not be there.
2: I don't never tell y'all I'm going to try. I'd be like, I'm not coming.
1: Mm-hmm. Yeah, that's true.
2: Y'all know I ain't going.
1: Yeah. Well, I mean, even if Envy don't come, y'all, we're going to have a good time. Yes, Beverly Center, Friday, June 26th from 3 to 6 p.m. Looks for Lease is who I'm doing it with. You can also rent some stuff as well, too.
0: Rent clothes.
1: Yeah.
3: You know, because they do have
2: that explains it. Now we know why you be.
1: Now you know why I be what?
3: You not be renting none of that stuff.
1: When you do like carpet.
0: She must be. What you gonna say now?
2: No.
0: Sorry.
1: Envy. That was crazy. I don't know if I want you to come anymore. Like,
0: I never heard of that.
1: When you go to like red carpet events and like you're doing these big award shows, most of the time, even when you're grabbing stuff from designer stores, your publicists are pulling them or your stylists are pulling them. That's
3: like,
1: rented.
3: From Webster, from the Webster in LA all the time.
1: Yeah.
2: A lot of stuff you wear, Lauren, I would take back.
0: Wow.
1: You know what?
0: You know Barney's.
1: I honestly,
0: you know Barney's was gonna ban him because he talked about him wearing clothes and bringing it back to Barney.
2: That's because I am Frugal Vandross, baby. There's no need to be wearing this stupid ass $2,200.
1: I was gonna call you another name that starts with and doesn't have a through it.
0: Wow.
1: And I'm not allowed to do that. And it's just not in my character. But you, I think a lot of people will agree with me. You are evil.
2: No. That was crazy.
3: Damn.
1: You're going to say now, and that explains a lot. Stop, y'all. What you laughing at?
2: Just over there like, stop. No, say it, Lord. Say it. Oh, my God.
0: Go out there and support Lauren this Saturday if you go to if you're in LA.
2: I'm so glad that wasn't on Netflix.
0: Yeah, I'm glad we wasn't.
2: Oh, my God.
0: All right. When we come back, positive notice, The Breakfast Club.
4: Thinking my songs are about them.

0: Envy, Just Hilarious, Charlamagne Tha God. We are The Breakfast Club. Salute to Dr. Moon, Stacey Ullman, Maya Tepler, Alfonso David. Their new documentary, Declarations, Black Americans and the Revolutionary War, is out now.
1: Well, no. It'll be on PBS on June 29th at 10 p.m.
2: And then after, it'll be available to watch on YouTube.
1: That's right.
0: What you doing this weekend, Jess?
2: I am chilling. I am preparing to host 4th of July at my estate in Maryland. I'm going to be so goddamn happy because I haven't been home in a while. And
0: you opened up the pool and everything? And
2: yes.
0: And did all that?
2: Open, got the house clean.
0: Yeah, the landscape is out there cleaning
2: man,
0: everything up.
2: Man, it is about to be on and popping at my house.
0: Do you call landscaping? Never mind, okay.
2: What she was about to say?
0: No,
2: idiot. Yes, I have a company. Yes.
3: He's about to ask her to inherit.
1: Oh my God, how excited you are about this.
2: No, what?
1: You weren't just excited about Juneteenth, but when it comes to Cinco de Mayo, 4th of July, you just so happy.
2: No, because I won't be working on 4th of July.
1: You don't work on Juneteenth.
2: No, I was. We weren't working here. I was doing a lot of book stuff for Juneteenth at the Source of Knowledge bookstore in Newark. Yes.
0: Touché.
2: It didn't feel like work because I was out there with my fans. We were talking about parenthood, motherhood, fatherhood, all the hoods, right? But I'm excited because I haven't been home in a while and I love to enjoy what I work so hard for.
0: As you should.
1: Okay.
2: Yeah, so being around my family and swimming in my pool, playing on my basketball court, going to my theater room, all of that type of stuff is great.
3: You had to name all the rooms and those?
2: Yeah, I ain't even all of them either, but yes.
0: Because
2: I miss my house.
0: Well, Charlamagne, you have a positive note?
1: I do, man. It comes from Charles Dickens, right? And Charles Dickens once said, the most important thing in life is to stop saying I wish and start saying I will. Consider nothing impossible, then treat possibilities as probabilities. Have a great day.
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1: This is Jana Kramer from Wind Down with Jana Kramer. Hey, quick question for the parents listening right now. 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

0: Philly's Power 99, home of the Breakfast Club, Monday through Friday, 5:30 to 10 a.m. It's the Midday Movement with Roxy Romeo. Good morning, and a happy Thursday to you. Hope you are enjoying your weekend. We are almost there. One day to the weekend, so of course, going to help get you ready for that. I got more music on the way with Mariah the Scientist, Burning Blue, Chris Brown and Drake, No Guidance, and Young Money, Spend That. And speaking of Young Money, I got a chance to sit down with my girl recently to talk about, you know, the success of Spend That, her upcoming music, and her heading out on tour. So we will kick that conversation off a little later on this hour. Also, 12 o'clock, DJ Doc B is breaking you off inside that midday mixtape. After that, Tapped In with Roxy Romeo. Of course, you know I got you covered with everything happening with those celebrities. Going to kick off the 1 o'clock hour with your chance to get your hands on some tickets. Yes, for you to see the boss, Rick Ross. He is taking over the Met July 11th. All right, so make sure that you know what Rick Ross hook lyric you gonna rap for me, all right? And then after that, Roxy's Rundown, I will fill you in on everything going on in the news and in the tri-state. And like me, okay, if you could use some extra cash in your pocket, do not miss out on your chance to get your hands on $2,500. Your next shot is coming up at 11 a.m. We are going to give you a keyword. 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
1: 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Born Sylvester Stewart, Sly Stone blended the spirit of the black church, gospel harmonies, doo-wop, jazz, soul, and psychedelic rock into a soul that felt revolutionary. With Sly and the Family Stone, he gave us classics like Everyday People, Dance to the Music, Thank You, If You Want Me to Stay, and Family Affair. These were not just hit songs. They changed the sound of the 1960s and 70s and helped shape modern music. Sly Stone's influence can still be heard in artists like Prince, Michael Jackson, George Clinton, D'Angelo, and Kendrick Lamar. His music still moves people and reminds us that black music has always led the future.
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0: Police Power 99, home of the Breakfast Club, Monday through Friday, 5:30 to 10 a.m. It's the Midday Movement with Roxy Romeo, and I got my girl Carisha Young Miami with me. How are you?
1: Hey, I'm fine. How you doing?
0: I'm good, and you know I have to throw it out there. I do live in Philly, but I am from Miami, so you know I extra love you.
1: What part of Miami are you from?
0: A lot of people don't know the area, but have you heard of El Portal?
1: Yeah.
2: El Portal. Mm-hmm.
1: Okay, period. Okay, yeah, I know exactly what it is.
0: Yep. So good to connect with you again. And I don't know if you're going to remember this, but the last time I saw you was actually the first year that I moved to Philly. My first powerhouse, you performed, and I got to interview you backstage. You were wearing this, like, cute, furry, heart-shaped outfit.
1: Oh, yeah, it was a heart shape with the jean shorts. I remember, yes.
0: Yes.
1: I know exactly what you're talking about. Oh, wow. That was a minute.
0: Yeah, it's been a couple years. So congratulations on Spend That. It has been so successful. I mean, every time I'm on social media, I see somebody posted a video, dancing to it, rapping to it. Did you think that this song was going to be as successful as it is?
1: I'm not going to lie. Like, when I recorded this song, it gave me the feeling that the people are feeling. Like, it just felt good. I remember when I heard the beat, I'm like, man, this beat just feels so good. And then when I did the hook, I'm like, whoa. And then when I did the song, I fell in love with the song the day that I recorded the song. And I did. Like, I don't know if I felt like it was going to be this big, mm-hmm. but I felt like this record was going to be one of the ones. Like, I kept saying, this a hit, this a hit, this a hit, this going to go. So I did. And just to see animals, humans, everybody, everybody. I see dogs, cats, everybody. It just made me so happy, and I'm so happy that people are having fun and enjoying themselves and dancing, and they can, when that song come on, they get to moving, and people not in at the club or at the function, and they found they actually enjoying themselves, so that makes me happy.
0: I have not seen the animals yet. Now I gotta go look for that.
1: So this one girl, she got her dog. He like hanging out the window. He playing Spin That. Somebody else had their dog, and it was like spinning the dog around in a circle. So I'm like, okay, the animal's tapping. Okay,
0: I love it. Well, it is your biggest solo debut to date. And people are saying that this could be the song of the summer. And that's huge.
1: No, it is. It is. And I'm happy. I'm very happy. And I'm glad that. And for this to be my solo, my first for real solo, not real single, but for my project, I'm like, wow, this is like the first single is crazy.
0: Yeah.
1: It's crazy.
0: It's going crazy for real. Going to continue my conversation with Young Miami coming up in just a few minutes right here on Philly's Power 99.
3: 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Come on. 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North Philly, stand up. It's time to get it popping. 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
3: Team USA is likely set to take on Bosnia-Herzegovina in the round of 32 after Bosnia's 3-1 win yesterday over Qatar.
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Throwing it back with Cassidy and Mary J. I'm a Hustler is next. And I do not want you to miss out on this money. 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A key word to win that cash just aired. If you missed it, it is Liberty, L-I-B-E-R-T-Y. So enter that right now

0: Philly's Power 99 home of the Breakfast Club, Monday through Friday, 5:30 to 10 a.m. It's the Midday Movement with Roxy Romeo. Continue my conversation with Young Miami. So I know you've been making your rounds, and I saw you on Trick Daddy's cooking show.
1: I will. Mm-hmm. The name I still can't get over. A bitch, I got my pots. Like, I don't even know.
0: But it was fun to watch. You guys were having a good time. So question is, can you cook?
2: I can whip up a meal. I can put a little something. I'm not the best cook, but I can make a meal or two.
1: Do you actually enjoy cooking, or it's like I have to cook?
2: No, I don't like it. It's too time consuming. First of all, I think that it's too much to prepare the food. You got to rinse the meat, season it, bake it, da-da-da-da. And then then you have to clean as you go. By the time the food be done, you're going to be hungry now.
1: Listen, I am with you. I cook because I have to cook, not because I like to cook.
2: No, it's too time consuming. It's a lot of work. Shout out to all of the chefs and the cookers and the people that be in the kitchen, because that is a job. Okay.
1: 100%. 100%. I'm with you. So you are also headed, of course, you know, on the heels of this, you're headed out on tour for the summer with Boss Man D-Lo. So talk about how that tour collab happened.
2: His team reached out to my team, and it was just like, Boss Man D-Lo, I want to take you on tour. And I'm like, okay, it's the summer. I got some music out. Why not?
1: And then, of course, this is the first single off the upcoming album.
2: Yes.
1: So talk about the album. Tell me what you can tell me.
2: I mean, the album is good. I think that the album is going to be unexpected. I'm rapping my ass off like I got something to prove. I touch on a lot of topics. I get vulnerable. I'm having fun. We shaking ass. We outside. We may cry. But it's a lot of different vibes on there. And I think that it's going to surprise people. I think that people are going to really enjoy me. I think that people are really going to get into my music. And they're going to become fans. For the people that's not fans, I think that this album shows where I'm headed to.
1: Do we have a release date?
2: No.
1: Do we have a title?
2: Yes.
1: Okay, what's the title?
2: I'm not saying the title yet. I'm not ready to give away the title.
1: Do you have collabs?
2: Yes.
1: Can you share any?
2: Okay, so like I said, Bitch, I Got My Pots. I have a song. It's called Dade County, and it's featuring Trick, Trina, and Ross.
1: As it should.
2: And it's so Dade County.
1: All right. So we got...
2: Well, you're going to love that record.
1: I'm sure I will.
2: Oh, you're going to love it. It's going to be one of the ones for you, for sure.
1: I am sure I will. Make sure to stay close. Going to wrap up my conversation with Young Miami coming up in just a few minutes right here on Philly's Power 99.
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7: 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It's going to be a nice, sunny, hot day, and folks will be moving about the neighborhood. Careful as we move west on the Schuylkill Expressway between Passyunk and Setter City behind roving road work, for which you'll need your headlights. All active work zones are where you're going to be required to use your headlights. Other than that, I think we're doing pretty well on I-95 in the city. Lisa Fairfax, Total Traffic.
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0: Today's forecast consists of sun and clouds mixed with a high of 87 degrees. Tonight, partly cloudy with a low of 70 degrees.
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0: Put me in a place on the map, cause I'm him. Never chase bread, chase the vision. Make your word when you see it, be the business. No cap, God am a witness. Success feel better, independent. 9-11 at the Valley, Adeline it. Big Master P vibe, no limit. Falling hard on another hemisphere. Somebody tell them people Mr. Hem is here.
1: Whoa, whoa, whoa, whoa, whoa, whoa.
0: Mr. Hem is here.
1: Whoa, whoa, whoa, whoa, whoa, whoa.
0: Mr. Hem.
2: It's 9-9 throwing it back for you, but Busta Rhymes. 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

0: Elise Power 99, home of the Breakfast Club, Monday through Friday, 5:30 to 10 a.m. It's the Midday Movement with Roxy Romeo, wrapping up my conversation with Young Miami. So, Carisha, there's definitely been some criticism from people about your rap skills. Earlier, you said that you are rapping on your upcoming album like you have something to prove. Is that the reason why?
1: I got something to prove. I do.
0: Period. That's it. That's all. All right.
1: Yeah.

you posted something on your social media. It said, self-defense is not a crime. This is racism. And you actually wrote, at some point, we have to stand for something. This is truly heartbreaking to see as a black mother raising a black son. If they not killing us, they're throwing us in jail. So this is not the first situation, you know what I mean, where a young black man has been unjustly treated. So why?

0: to use our voice. Like, we got to come together as a community and just stand for something and be vocal, because if not, you know, sadly, this is not the first time. It probably won't be the last time. But I think that it's very important to highlight things like that, because when it comes to the different side of the race, it's self-defense, or, you know, all of the things come into play. It's just for them to just, he's a kid, you know? Yeah. And I just felt like it's wrong. It hurts me. It broke my heart. And I think that I have a platform, and I'm gonna speak up for it.
1: God bless you for that. Well, Carisha, I appreciate you so much. Are we at least gonna get the album before you go on tour?
0: Okay, it's coming around. We're getting the album this summer. Before the summer end, we'll be outside. We still gonna be outside. We still gonna be having fun. The sun's still out. You know, we coming.
1: You know, I'm trying to get something.
0: It's there. It's around the corner.
1: I got you. Album coming. Collabs are going to be a surprise. You have something to prove, and you are going to surprise everybody.
0: Yes.
1: Well, we're going to continue to support you. Carisha, appreciate you so much. Congratulations. And we'll be on the lookout for the album.
0: Thank you.
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4: Yeah, they got a cluster of traffic cleared after an accident tied you up lately north on Route 73 near High Street, Pennsauken Township. Right now, I want you to be mindful of roving road work. Headlights on, therefore, please. Westbound Schuylkill between Girard and Montgomery, where it blocks the left lane. Traffic out of town's a little sluggish. Watch for a delay along the westbound Vine. Well, I saw another crew, didn't I? On the turnpike westbound between Virginia Drive and Valley Forge, there's a ride slowing there behind another roving work crew. Lisa Fairfax, Total Traffic.
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30: Bosnia-Herzegovina eliminated Qatar from the World Cup with a 3-1 win in Seattle. 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
4: 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I'm in the building. We pulling up on that weekend. Let's start it off like this.
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0: Light of intuition, I ain't near finish college.
1: Slight word. Hold on, Philly Jersey Daryl. Hold on, we pulling up on that weekend. It's Thursday. Let's get some nice throwbacks on. 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
1: Yo, you already know what it is, man. It's your homie, your Detroit player, Big Sean. And I'm rocking to DJ Doc B on Philly's Power 99. Boy. Yeah.

the badges. Woo! Cause I'm drunk. America said I'd be doing 25 to life, and just for that, I'ma blow 25 tonight. You make 25 a year, I make 20.

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2: 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Westbound Market Street is blocked in at least one lane at 5th and Independence for the events setup. And we're going to have lots of traffic around the Art Museum for the FIFA Festival and, of course, down at the sports complex in between. 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Lisa Fairfax, Total Traffic.
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6: LaVar Ball, father of NBA players Lonzo and LaMelo and rapper LiAngelo, revealed that his wife of 30 years, Tina, left him for another man after almost 30 years of marriage. He made the announcement about the separation during a live stream. Take a listen.
7: You know, with my wife, you know, who Tina decided to go her own way. That's why you don't see it right here. But she want to go do something else, that's fine with me. We had our runs. It is what it is, man. And I found somebody else. But it is what it is.
6: LaVar didn't reveal who his new lady is, but he did say that the woman worked for him. Many of LaVar's fans, though, think that he is lying. They don't believe that Tina left him for another man. A woman in her health condition would not just get up and leave, is the belief. Tina suffered a stroke in 2017, and LaVar nursed her back to health, although she still struggles with aphasia and has difficulty speaking. So Big Tigga's wife, Alicia Brown, said that she is preparing to tell her side of the story after she and her husband have been dominating the headlines due to the domestic issue they had that ended with Tigga being arrested and charged. She wrote on Instagram, "These last few weeks have sucked. I hate this for everyone involved. The amount of false narratives that have been displayed and attacks on everyone hurts. I take full responsibility for posting the video of my face." She went on to say that what has weighed on her the most is, quote, lack of accountability, remorse, and acknowledgement, which is why she feels the need to address it. She said that she is working with her legal team to identify the appropriate platform to tell her story publicly. We don't know when that's going to happen, but she said it is coming. From the mouth of Jalen Brunson, during a recent press conference, he was asked about the team's White House visit, and he said, "We haven't discussed it, but as a team, we'll discuss it and we'll cross that bridge when we get to it." So although the owner, James Dolan, announced that he did accept Trump's invite, that doesn't necessarily mean that all of the Knicks team are on board. And as you may know, August Alsina is part of the LGBTQ community, and he felt the need to address something that Young Thug said about the community. Take a listen.
8: It was an interview, a comment that I seen Young Thug make about randomly saying, like, oh, I can't respect who just turned gay or some wild like that. And number one, it's very strange to me when got all type of going on in the world, but a gay be the conversation. Nothing keep the black community in a chokehold with a conversation like the gay conversation. That comment I took personal. It's time to start calling out stupid. That's a dumbass take. You don't respect somebody because they gay or whatever, because they turn gay or whatever. Why is this shit on your mind as a man who just got out of jail by the grace of God? If I know that I just was facing buku years in prison, and by God's grace, I was able to get out. When you talk about respect, I respect niggas who can pay their own bills. I respect niggas when you go to jail, you do your fucking jokes. I'm not crying, calling, complaining. I don't gotta call no other celebrity nigga for my bail money. I got me. That's what I respect. Since niggas talking about what they respect and what they don't respect.
6: Yeah, yeah. August Alsina was definitely triggered by Young Thug's comments. So I'm just waiting to see if Young Thug actually responds.
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12: Turn it up. Problems on the Schuylkill eastbound between Girard and Spring Garden Street. Left lane is closed for police activity. And right now, traffic's back to Roosevelt Boulevard. Also, watch for construction on the Commodore Barrier Bridge from the toll plaza to the downside. Lanes reduced to one in the area. We are seeing volume problems. Chris Garrett, Total Traffic.
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8: The United States will wrap up group play tonight. Head coach Mauricio Pochettino says their goal remains the same despite already clinching Group D.
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8: 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Their round of 32 match sent for July 1st, with their opponent yet to be determined.
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0: 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Hope you are having a great Thursday so far. Of course, you know I got you covered. More music is on the way with Kehlani Folded. Plus, going to do DJ Khaled every chance I get and Brent Faiyaz with his latest Butterflies. And I hope you do not have plans July 11th, all right? Because I want to put you in the building. The Mets, my guy Rick Ross, he is taking over, celebrating 20 years, Port of Miami, okay? This is a black tie affair, so make sure that you come dressed to impress, okay? And if you want to be there, 215-263-6699, caller number 9, all right? 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
5: Today's forecast consists of sun and clouds mixed with a high of 87 degrees. Tonight, partly cloudy with a low of 70 degrees.
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1: Hi, this is Robin.
0: Robin, you are my caller 9. Woo! Would love to hook you up with these Rick Ross tickets. So what are you rapping for me?
1: Okay, all righty. I want to give you what's better than better. The better my efforts, the wetter the pressure. The more these more moments seem like heavens are temporary forever. Shorty got it together. Dice pineapples.
0: Yes, yes, yes, Robin. You are in there. Black Tie Affair, Rick Ross, July 11th at the

0: 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Yeah.
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3: All I can do is shake my head with this. So you know that companies are using AI like crazy, even in the hiring process. Well, according to researchers at Stanford, they analyzed 3.4 million people who submitted 4 million applications to 1,700 job postings across 150 employers within 11 industries. Every application in the study was reviewed by an AI hiring tool from one third-party vendor. This essentially gave researchers a rare look into what they call the black box of algorithmic hiring. And the findings were alarming. 26% of black applicants and 15% of Asian applicants applied to jobs where AI screening systems show discrimination against their racial group. Researchers said that if black and Asian candidates have been recommended at the same rate as the most favored group, usually white applicants, 40,000 more applications would have moved forward. The system worked by labeling candidates as recommend or do not recommend. Stanford's study suggests that if one AI system does not like your resume, it may be rejecting you everywhere that same vendor is used. My question is anything going to be done about this? Now, we've all seen it. Donald Trump has attacked Barack Obama and his family repeatedly. Well, Barack is finally addressing it during a recent podcast appearance. Take a listen to what he has to say.
4: You got to ask him what it is. The obsession?
5: The obsession.
6: I know what it is.
4: I obviously, have a room in his head.
6: Rent free. You do everything with grace.
4: A suite in his head. But the thing about it is that was always clear to me. Look, but first of all, when I was president, the last thing I had time to do was worry about what somebody said or what my predecessor did.
6: Mm-hmm.
4: They're gone. I've got work to do. If you're doing the job right, every day you've got 5-10 things that feel hard, and you have to be constantly focused. The idea that I'd be worrying about somebody who came before and me trying to measure, what's he done today? Look, constantly worrying about that is a strange thing to me. It shows me somebody who's not focused.
3: So basically, Obama believes that Donald Trump is not focused on the American people. And today we got another World Cup match going down here in Philadelphia. Curaçao takes on Ivory Coast at 4 p.m. I heard that it is packed at FIFA Fan Fest. Fans are out ready to support their country. And be aware that starting tomorrow, drivers caught speeding on a stretch of Route 13 in Northeast Philly will be hit with a fine. The warning period has come to an end. So if you are caught going 11 plus miles over the 25 mile per hour speed limit, just expect to get that ticket in the mail. $100 for 11 to 19 miles over, $125 for 20 to 29 miles over, and $150 for 30 plus miles over the speed limit.
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5: Blaze on the Platte Bridge heading eastbound from the Midspan down to 26 in Penrose. Also, we're still looking at construction problems on the Commodore Barry Bridge heading both on the east and westbound sides, while it relates to 95 coming in eastbound to Route 130 on the westbound side. Chris Scarrett, Total Traffic.
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15: 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Head coach Mauricio Pochettino says their goal remains the same despite already clinching Group D.
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15: 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Their round of 32 match sent for July 1st, with their opponent yet to be determined.
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6: Philly's Power 99, Roxy Romeo. And you know, this being Philly, cheesesteaks are a serious thing, and you got to come correct. Everyone has their favorite cheesesteak spot. Well, I am here to tell you that I think once you try the new Arby's cheesesteak, you are going to add Arby's to your list of favorites. I heard people talking about it, so I had to try it for myself, and it was so good. 100% Angus steak, Cooper cheese, toasted sub, perfectly combined. 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Now, if you haven't had lunch yet, make Arby's the move. 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

Man, what's the deal, Philly? You already know what it is, man. It's your boy, Big Sean, Good Music, Finally Famous in the building. And you're checking out the only station holding you down with the hottest music. Act like you know something, man. 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
1: Early in the morning, late at night. 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President rolling RM, wait. 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
2: 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Like, ain't even like that.

Me, I'm making my way out of here. Thank you. Thank you for hanging out and spending some of your Thursday with me. Enjoy the rest of your day. We'll do it again tomorrow. I'll be back at it 10 a.m. T-Roy's taking over 3 o'clock, and I do have new music coming up for you next. Giveon with Jezebel.

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And don't forget, I'm rolling commercial free. So you know what that means. More music, less talking. And we going to put some things in your ear. I got Drake on deck with that Too Hard for the Radio. Gallus by Capella Gray after this Burning Blue.

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0: Did you know Rick Ross is coming with the Renaissance Orchestra to celebrate the Port of Miami 20-year anniversary? And he's doing none but his Boss Classics. And Beanie Siegel and Freeway are going to touch the stage at the Met July 11th. And I got tickets right now. 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Ninth person to do so will get an email to let you know you got it. But first, you better spend that.
1: Miami. That's all my scammers and my kid money.

I got the latest in news you need to know. That did you know that today marks the 17th year that we have lived without Michael Jackson? Yeah, he passed away 17 years ago on this day. Where were you at when you heard that news? I was actually going to the BET Music Awards. Crazy, right?

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0: Philly's Power 99, your home for the Breakfast Club Morning Show. 7 minutes away from the latest in news you need to know, just in case you don't know. But first, I am Mr. Him. His T.I.
1: Make your word when you say it be the business. No cap, God am a witness. Success feel better independent. 9-11 at the Valley Adelinic. Big Master P vibe, no limit. Falling hard on another hemisphere. Somebody tell them people Mr. Him is here.
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0: Another hemisphere. Somebody tell them people Mr. Hem is here.
1: Whoa, whoa, whoa, whoa, whoa, whoa.
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Leroy here with the latest in news you need to know for Thursday, June 25th. Did you know today is National Day of Joy? Yeah, if you're looking for some happiness. It's also Catfish Day. Good day to have a fish fry. And it's National Handshake Day. Shout out to everybody who got those awesome handshakes. All right, let's talk about the latest in news you need to know. Did you know that on this day, 17 years ago, Michael Jackson died on June 25th in 2009? His death was ruled a homicide, and his personal physician, Conrad Murray, was convicted of involuntary homicide. Jackson was 50 years old. Just hours before the King of Pop died, 70s icon Farrah Fawcett lost her battle with cancer at the age of 62. I can tell you exactly what I was doing when he passed away, and I remember it just like yesterday. Also, Usher is set to embark on a stadium tour with Chris Brown. Despite the latter legal troubles and controversies, the tour kicks off in Denver and aims to celebrate R&B music and honor its pioneers. Usher also emphasized the importance of unity in the genre and hopes that the collaborations will inspire more artists to tour together in the future. I'm gonna tell you what, if you ain't got tickets to see Usher and Chris Brown, you just don't know. And congratulations to Terry Crews. He has been tapped to host the NBC and Macy's 50th annual 4th of July fireworks celebration, which will air from New York City on July 4th. They got people

0: on July 4th at 8 p.m. Eastern. And tonight, the USA will take on Turkey in another FIFA World Cup game. Will you be watching at 10 p.m.? Hey, for the latest in news you need to know, click the link on my bio on Instagram at IAMTEEROY 2.0.
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I wanna enjoy the luxury of like not knowing each other for real. 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Love.

told you, you got a chance to win tickets to see Rick Ross, Port of Miami 20th Celebration. He got the Renaissance Orchestra. He got Beanie Siegel, Freeway, all coming to the Met on July 11th. And if you want to score tickets, here's your chance right now. All you have to do is go to power99.com, go to the contest page. You'll see the Rick Ross banner. Click on it. Send me your info. If you're the ninth person to do so, I'll email you back letting you know you're going to the show. Good luck.

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0: I'ma show you nerd how to make a remix.
1: Yeah.
0: Came about to know it, ain't see it. 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Turn around like it's the freak.
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1: Yeah.
0: A couple years straight, nerd. Thought that was it. Ain't no fool. Wait, no, I brought back a hit. I had took her with me. We both spent a little time. She got hers, I got mine. Then I brought back a spew. If you nerd blame me, I brought back a chain and some money, a purse. I just brought back some dude. Cut a hoe off, I won't feeling it.
1: Yep.
0: Take him back over.

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Yeah, I've been good at it.

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0: BTS.
1: Benson Boone. Cardi B. Oh.

0: Sunshine and just a few clouds the rest of the afternoon. High temperatures in the mid to the upper 80s. Humidity does stay on the low side, but a front will be draping through tonight. That's going to increase not only the cloud cover, but the humidity starts to rise back up. Temperatures near 70 degrees for a low, so not as cool as the last two nights. And there will be some spotty showers drifting through. I'm meteorologist Adam Joseph with your 6ABC forecast.
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Leroy here with the latest in news you need to know for Thursday, June 25th. Did you know today is National Day of Joy? Yeah, if you're looking for some happiness. It's also Catfish Day. Good day to have a fish fry. And it's National Handshake Day. Shout out to everybody who got those awesome handshakes. All right, let's talk about the latest in news you need to know. Did you know that on this day, 17 years ago, Michael Jackson died on June 25th in 2009? His death was ruled a homicide, and his personal physician, Conrad Murray, was convicted of involuntary homicide. Jackson was 50 years old. Just hours before the King of Pop died, 70s icon Farrah Fawcett lost her battle with cancer at the age of 62. I can tell you exactly what I was doing when he passed away, and I remember it just like yesterday. Also, Usher is set to embark on a stadium tour with Chris Brown. Despite the latter legal troubles and controversies, the tour kicks off in Denver and aims to celebrate R&B music and honor its pioneers. Usher also emphasized the importance of unity in the genre and hopes that the collaborations will inspire more artists to tour together in the future. I'm gonna tell you what, if you ain't got tickets to see Usher and Chris Brown, you just don't know. And congratulations to Terry Crews. He has been tapped to host the NBC and Macy's 50th annual 4th of July fireworks celebration, which will air from New York City on July 4th. They got

0: SamaCast live on Peacock on July 4th at 8 p.m. Eastern. And tonight, the USA will take on Turkey in another FIFA World Cup game. Will you be watching at 10 p.m.? Hey, for the latest in news you need to know, click the link on my bio on Instagram at IAMTEEROY2.0.
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6: The U.S. is just hours away from finishing up group play. Star Christian Pulisic says he's back to feeling 100%.
7: Yeah, I'm feeling great. I think the team's feeling great. I've been able to join the team in the last few days, and I'm feeling healthy and ready to go for this game.
6: 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The U.S. and Turkey play at 10 p.m. Eastern.
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1: Hey, what it is, man? T out here letting you know Dot B on the ones and two, and you listening to Power 99, you understand that? It's Grand Hustle, homie.

0: It is Philly's 599, man. T-Voy right here inside your radio. Don't forget, man, it's all about the voicemail if you want to tap in. Somebody just left me a message. Let's listen to this.
1: I'm sick and tired of these chicks walking around here with these fake asses. Like, half of them don't even match their damn body. They around here looking a mess. And then for the chicks who don't have surgery, such as myself, they be looking at you like, something wrong with you. Like, you got all this fake surgery, fake breasts, flat stomach, fake hips, fake butt, but your face still messed up. So it's like, dude, you still not winning. Your self-esteem still low. I mean, for me, I've been blessed with a body, so I don't need surgery. But it's like, I'm so sick of seeing fake asses that I just don't know what to do. And no, people are not jealous. People who don't have surgery are not jealous of y'all because y'all got surgery. Y'all look a damn mess. I'm sorry. Y'all do. And I can see if y'all was doing it because you all are entertainers or something like that. But y'all is around here getting all this surgery just to go club hopping and just to screw the same that's been passed around the city with everybody. Make it make sense is all I'm saying. Make it make sense.
0: Hey, man, what are you sick and tired of? Leave a message on the voicemail right now, 888-833-7691. That's 888-833-7691. And leave that message on my voicemail.
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a 10, that mean you a dime. So I'm on your body, I'm all on your spine. 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
1: 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Hey, man, Sergeant Dale with the world's famous Breakfast Club, weekday 5:30 a.m. to 10. Charlamagne the Guy, definitely got his segment. Donkey of the Day. If you do something stupid, you will get on there. Just for the Mess, keeping you laughing. 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And DJ Envy with the People's Mix, 9 a.m. Make sure you tap in with the all new Breakfast Club weekdays right here on Philly's own Power 99. Hit me up on the gram. I'm here, DJ Kazakev. Also, Power 99 Philly on Instagram and Twitter. But I'm out of here. Yes, tomorrow I will be in LA broadcasting live 2 p.m. sharp. That's right. I'm going to be outside. Me and my girl Deja, you know what I mean? Shout out to her. We're going to be out there. Of course, the BET Media Room, all the celebs stopping through. We're going to be chopping up, getting all the dirt, everything you want to know, how they moving out here and who they expect to win, who's going to have some of the biggest performances. It all pops off starting tomorrow at 2 p.m., tomorrow and Saturday. And then do remember, tune into the BET Awards live of this Sunday, 8 p.m. on BET. Hit me up on the line, 215-263-6699, whatever you want. I definitely got you. I'm going to get it on the way. Hey, my man Drake with Shebang, and we're going to get it popping. The Baby, on the way. Say now.
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0: Make sure you tap in with me each and every Sunday night for Sunday School, 7 p.m. to 9. We take it back to the classic. Shout out to my guy, DJ Wax Leonard. He will be filling in for me this Sunday for Sunday School. All right, let's keep it moving. Future Drake, it's 9-9.
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